0: for these results to be bad. It is a calamitous story. Losing power in Wales is a disaster that, while expected, ends a century of Labour dominance.
1: The Syrian government has announced the arrest of two high-profile senior military officers from the era of the ousted president Bashar al-Assad. It said they would stand trial once investigations were completed. Yusuf Taha reports.
2: The Interior Ministry said Khardal Ahmad Dayoub was the head of Air Force Intelligence in Daraa, the birthplace of the Syrian uprising in 2011. It's accused him of involvement in a chemical attack on the Damascus suburb of Eastern Ghouta in 2013. That was one of the worst atrocities of the civil war. It's believed to have killed more than 1,400 people, including children. It's also accused him of involvement in assassinating civilians. The ministry said a second brigadier, Sahl Fajr Hassan, was also arrested, accusing him of acts of repression against Syrians during the civil war.
1: The United States has confirmed it will facilitate 2 days of intensive talks between Lebanon and Israel on Thursday and Friday next week. A shaky ceasefire officially remains in place, but Lebanese officials say Israeli attacks on the south killed 11 people on Friday. World news from the BBC. Laura Fernandez has been sworn in as president of Costa Rica in front of her supporters at the National Stadium in the capital, San Jose. The 39-year-old right-wing leader has pledged to continue the political movement of her predecessor, Rodrigo Chavez, who had been constitutionally barred from seeking a second consecutive term. He'd survived two impeachment attempts linked to corruption allegations. His appointment in the new government grants him legal immunity. Two Spanish police officers have been killed in an accident while chasing suspected drug traffickers in the Atlantic Ocean. The two members of the Civil Guard died when their boats collided. The Guards Union said they had warned about the risks faced by officers pursuing traffickers at sea, but their recommendations had not been acted on. Colombia has suspended arrest warrants for 29 members of the Clan del Golfo, the country's largest criminal organisation, which is involved in cocaine trafficking. Clitzia Sala has more details.
3: Among the most prominent names whose capture orders have been suspended is the man known as Chiquito Malo, or Naughty Boy, who took over the leadership of the Clan del Golfo in 2022. He is wanted both in Colombia and the US, which has issued a request for his extradition. Under the measure, he and other affiliates of the group will be able to travel to two officially designated areas where the Colombian government hopes to make progress negotiating the dissolution of the clan and its transition to legality.
1: A special concert's been held at London's Royal Albert Hall to mark the 100th birthday of the British naturalist and broadcaster David Attenborough. It featured music from some of his best-known natural history programmes. In a message, King Charles recounted having first met him nearly seven decades ago when the then prince visited him on set as a nine-year-old. BBC News.
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14: James Ross. Now, James Ross is kicking off another hour of the greatest hits

They'd already had 5 rock albums under their belts before Promised You a Miracle was a hit for Simple Minds in 1982. Every week we dig through the archives to unearth some classics.

hoping to get you in the mood. Wait, what we're hoping to get you in the mood for is another question. But some of these songs will send you dancing around the floor.

Felix Simon and Blue James, Basement Jacks and Red Alert, one of the biggies of 1999. Okay, let's do the Movie Minute now. Well, if you're looking for something to watch, then here are some of the films out there or streaming online right now. And starting with one of the greatest hits of the movies, and it is Raiders of the Lost Ark, the 1981 adventure starring Harrison Ford. A daring archaeologist has to track down the legendary Ark of the Covenant before it falls into Nazi hands. Racing to beat them, he faces deadly traps, ruthless rivals, and ancient forces beyond human control. It is Raiders of the Lost Ark. Well, coming up to date now, and Jay Kelly is a 2025 comedy drama starring George Clooney. A famous movie star and his manager set off on a European trip to reflect on their lives and careers. As the journey unfolds, both confront past choices, strained relationships, and the legacies they hope to leave behind. It is Jay Kelly. And The Devil Wears Prada 2 is the new comedy starring Meryl Streep. Years after leaving fashion magazine Runway, journalist Andy is back with her former boss as they struggle to survive in a digital age. As power shifts and loyalties are tested, both must adapt or risk losing everything. It is The Devil Wears Prada 2, starring Meryl Streep. Our other selections, Jay Kelly, starring George Clooney, and Raiders of the Lost Ark from 1981, starring Harrison Ford.

in some ways, at the time, it was kind of an unlikely combination. Justin Bieber together with Nicki Minaj, Beauty and a Beat, a huge hit in 2012. But you know what? It's back in the charts of 2026. It's the greatest hits of music. If you'd like to get in touch, James Ross at greatesthitsandmusic.com. That's our email.

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It was the summer number one of 2015. Meghan Trainor and All About That Bass. Global hits around the world. Global number ones include Drop Dead from Olivia Rodrigo. Number one in the Europe official top 100. Also number one in the UK and Australia. Number one in Belgium, Beauty and the Beat. Justin Bieber and Nicki Minaj is also number one in Germany. And number one in Japan. Right.

F-A-R-I-N-I. The number one in Japan, it is All For You. One of the global number ones of 2026. Elsewhere, in Canada, Ellen Langley is number one with Choosing Texas. On the US Billboard Hot 100, Olivia Rodrigo dropped dead. In New Zealand, it's Man I Need from Olivia D. In the Netherlands, Fever Dream from Alex Warren. And in Switzerland, Ray and Where Is My Husband. And the biopic is out. But this was number one back in the day.

0: despite everything, the biopic Michael has had an epic opening at the box office these past couple of weeks. There he is from 1997, his number one, Blood on the Dance Floor, Michael Jackson.
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So three number ones in a row for you, all about that bass, Meghan Trainor from 2014. And then number one in Japan at the moment in 2026, I&I and All For You. And from 1997, Michael Jackson, Blood on the Dance Floor.

If you've been watching his videos, you'll know he is just a little bit cheeky. Bob Sinclair and Kesa and I Can't Wait. Well, catching up now with some more showbiz and celebrity stories. And Noah Kahan says that some of the most creative songwriting happens when he's in the toilet. He told the BBC, "The bathroom has really good acoustics and I always think it's funny to be sitting on the toilet playing music." Noah says his quirky habit resonates with fans, blending music with light-hearted honesty. Well, Madonna has been previewing some more new music from her upcoming Confessions on the Dance Floor album 2. During a surprise DJ booth appearance at a West Hollywood club in LA. Joining producer Stuart Price, she debuted unreleased tracks and energized fans, signaling a return to her iconic dance sound ahead of the project's release later this year. As we've been hearing, Olivia Rodrigo has a number one song on her hands with Drop Dead. And she's just announced her 65-date Unraveled World Tour to support her new album, You Seem Pretty Sad for a Girl So In Love. The global run begins in September, spanning North America and Europe into 2027. And Olivia will have support from acts including

in 1977. The lyrics went, "You can love me tonight, but in the morning, make sure you're gone." From his album Footloose and Fancy Free. Well, thanks to our producer and web guru Lucy, to our backroom team this time of Janet, Tim and Keith. This is James Ross, and I'll leave you today with a classic from Prefab Sprout. And hope you can join me again, same time, same place, for some more of the latest and greatest. Have

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2: BBC News with Govinda Gill. Ukraine and Russia have agreed to swap 1,000 prisoners of war each as part of a deal that includes a three-day truce, which has begun. Russia had called for a temporary ceasefire during annual commemorations to mark the defeat of Nazi Germany during the Second World War. From Kyiv, Jonathan Beale reports.
3: Russia and Ukraine had already both independently declared their own ceasefires, which neither side had agreed to observe. President Putin's timed to coincide with Moscow's May the 9th Victory Day parade. But the intervention of President Trump appears to have achieved a deal. He said a three-day ceasefire starting on May the 9th would include the suspension of all attacks and the swap of 1,000 prisoners from both sides. President Zelensky has now issued a decree which he said would allow Russia's victory parade in Red Square to go ahead.
2: Britain's Prime Minister Keir Starmer has suffered a major blow in the biggest electoral test since taking power 2 years ago. His governing Labour Party has lost large numbers of local council seats in England and has been forced from power in Wales. The biggest electoral winner has been the right-wing populist party Reform UK, as Aruna Iyengar explains.
4: Reform, which is relatively a new party in British politics, led by Nigel Farage, gained over 1,400 local council seats. And if you look at the Labour Party, which is the governing party at the moment, the party that's in power, they lost around 1,300 seats. So people are saying, well, that's a reflection on the possible unpopularity of the Labour government. And people seem to be turning to these new insurgent parties.
2: The Syrian government has announced the arrest of two high-profile senior military officers from the era of the ousted President Bashar al-Assad. It said they would stand trial once investigations were completed. Yusuf Taha has more details.
5: The Interior Ministry said Khardal Ahmad Dayoub was the head of Air Force Intelligence in Daraa, the birthplace of the Syrian uprising in 2011. It's accused him of involvement in a chemical attack on the Damascus suburb of Eastern Ghouta in 2013. That was one of the worst atrocities of the civil war. It's believed to have killed more than 1,400 people, including children. It's also accused him of involvement in assassinating civilians. The ministry said a second brigadier, Sahel Fajr Hassan, was also arrested, accusing him of acts of repression against Syrians during the civil war.
2: The United States has confirmed that it will facilitate 2 days of intensive talks between Lebanon and Israel on Thursday and Friday next week. It says the two sides will engage in detailed discussions aimed at advancing a comprehensive peace and security agreement. Israel suggested that military officials will join the talks for the first time. World News from the BBC. A Colombian press freedom organisation says a journalist who had been missing for days has been found dead in a region controlled by rebels and drug traffickers in northwestern Colombia. Mateo Perez Rueda, who'd covered stories on crime, security, politics and corruption, was last seen on Tuesday in the rural municipality of Briceño. He travelled there to report on violence ahead of elections later this month. Laura Fernandez has been sworn in as president of Costa Rica at the national stadium in the capital, San Jose. The 39-year-old right-wing leader has promised to continue the political movement of her predecessor, Rodrigo Chavez. Mexico's president, Claudia Sheinbaum, has entered a row caused by the country's education ministry announcing plans to end the school year early due to the Football World Cup and high summer temperatures. Ms. Sheinbaum said the ministry's decision wasn't final. Will Grant reports.
6: The announcement by the Public Education Ministry of ending the school year a full month early was greeted by howls of disapproval by angry parents, with one group calling it a grave mistake. Under the decision, classes would end on the 5th of June rather than in early July as planned. Facing at least 4 additional weeks of school holidays poses real logistical difficulties to millions of families, and it has left parents worried about how to juggle the extra childcare alongside work and other commitments.
2: A special concert's been held at London's Royal Albert Hall to mark the 100th birthday of the British naturalist and broadcaster David Attenborough. It featured music from some of his best-known natural history programmes. There was a message from King Charles and many others paid tribute too, including the Hollywood stars Kate Blanchett and Leonardo DiCaprio, who thanked him for working to preserve what he called our very precious planet. BBC News.
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15: You're listening to the Belvedere Breakfast Show.

They are The Feeling. That's called Never Be Lonely. And before that, REM with Losing My Religion from 1991, welcoming you to yet another Belvedere Breakfast Show. Well, I'm going to change the name. It's now the Belvedere Saturday Morning Show because it goes through until midday. And I don't know about you, but I've had my breakfast already. It's 8:15. Hello there, it's Andy Curtis with you through until midday today. We've got some fabulous tunes for you, a bit of sporting trivia. We'll try and round up the Premier League and the Championship League a little bit later on. Now, I'm new to all of this, so if I get anything wrong to do with football, don't blame me, blame the messenger. Oh, that is me. Let's have a look at the weather for today. 29 degrees Celsius it is at the moment. Mostly cloudy at the moment. It says here feels like 35. Well, I just took my dogs out for a walk before coming to the studio. Feels like about 95, that's for sure. But you can expect partly sunny skies today. Shea Curtis, it poured with rain overnight last night, meaning it's so incredibly humid. And I assume it rained everywhere else in Hua Hin last night as well. So obviously humidity, not particularly nice. It's currently 92%. Yuck. And it's going back up to 60% later. So there you are. Let's have a look at the weather. Slightly cloudy during the day, but it's going to be nice. And the air quality index at the moment is moderate, but it's only 3 points over moderate. So let's just say it's good. Go out and get a lungful. Today is the day. It's Saturday.

0: Belinda Carlisle still drawing those circles in the sand after very nearly 40 years. Before that, Bryan Adams and Be The Reason. What a great song that is. It comes from his latest album. It was released last year. And it's something like Roll With The Punches, if I remember correctly. It's 8:23. You're listening to Surf Radio Hua Hin with Andy through until 12. And it is indeed the Belvita Saturday Morning Show. All right, Belvita Breakfast Show. Rolls off the tongue better, doesn't it? Talking of rolling off the tongue, UB40 and Katy Perry next.
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Katy Perry, she says it's never really over. Did you see the way she was dressed at the Met Gala the other day? It was actually from a designer, and apparently it was based on an astronaut's outfit. And she had, you know, a helmet that completely obscured her face. But I mean, you know, when you look like Katy Perry, is that the look you're trying to achieve? UB40 before that and Rat in Me Kitchen. Jaman. 8:31 is the time. Now, a study says that the average kitchen sponge has 200 times more diarrhea-causing germs than the average toilet seat. Right, well, I hope you're enjoying your breakfast.

Alpert going with his trumpet there, and a little bit of Janet Jackson and Diamonds from 1987. Brilliant song. Before that, the Human League and Fascination on Surf Radio at 8:40 a.m. Saturday morning with Andy Curtis through until 12 o'clock. I'm just having a quick look at the BelvedaHuahin.com website because, you know, we have to, really. There's a couple of really interesting sections because they've just released a new project, which is Belvedere Park, and it looks absolutely gorgeous. I was just going to say to Mr. Belvedere, as I did last week, in fact, that I'm waiting for my villa, and you can contact me here through Surf Radio, through the Surf Radio Huahin Facebook page. So just drop the keys in there, and I'll pick them up. It'll be lovely.

0: the current singer from Demi Lovato on Surf Radio. It's called Low Rise Jeans. Yes, I know the feeling. Now, here's a silly bit of sports trivia for you. If you know your American sports, where does an NFL player score a touchdown? Apparently, it's in the end zone, which is where we're heading towards the news from the BBC at 9 o'clock. Don't go away.
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Terence Trent D'Arby from 1987. That's called Wishing Well. Before that, Wings and Silly Love Songs. On Surf Radio, the Belvita Breakfast Show through till noon. We've got three more hours of some great tunes, so do please stick around if you can. Here's another bit of trivia for you. What men's college basketball team has the most national championships? I don't expect you to know that. The answer, apparently, though, is UCLA, the University of California, Los Angeles. So now you do know. The news is next from the BBC at 9 a.m. Taking us up to news time, it's Sia and Never Give Up on Surf Radio.

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4: BBC News with Govinda Gill. Ukraine and Russia have agreed to swap 1,000 prisoners of war each as part of a deal that includes a three-day truce between them, which has come into effect. Russia had called for a temporary ceasefire during annual commemorations to mark the defeat of Nazi Germany in the Second World War. President Trump said the ceasefire agreement was reached at his request, as Paul Moss explains.
5: Donald Trump's claiming credit for it. He said he persuaded the two leaders to agree a ceasefire as part of ongoing negotiations to end the conflict, and persuaded them to swap 1,000 prisoners of war as well. Previous truces have seen the fighting continue, with both sides blaming the other for breaking the truce. We'll have to see. But of course, the sad truth is that even if this ceasefire does hold through the festivities, it is only temporary. The conflict seems very likely to resume straight afterwards. This is a conflict which has already killed hundreds of thousands of people on both sides, and shows every sign of killing many thousands more.
4: The British Prime Minister Keir Starmer is facing increasing pressure to stand down from within his own Labour Party after it suffered major losses in different elections across Britain on Thursday. More than 20 of his own MPs have publicly called for him to resign or set a timetable to do so. Jack Finnick reports on the fallout from the election results.
6: Reform UK was the big winner in England, sweeping up more than 1,400 councillors. The Green Party had a strong showing too, gaining 370 councillors, as well as two mayoralties in London. The Liberal Democrats made more modest improvements, but still achieved a record eighth year in a row of councillor gains. But for what have been traditionally the two biggest parties, it was much trickier. The Conservatives lost more than 550 seats, Labour around 1,400. The calls for Sir Keir to go are still mainly from the left, but both publicly and privately, a growing number of Labour MPs is questioning how long he can last. The Prime Minister said he'd made mistakes, but stressed he wouldn't be moving his government to the left or the right.
4: The Syrian government's announced the arrest of two high-profile senior military officers from the era of the ousted President Bashar al-Assad. The Interior Ministry said Qadil Ahmed Dayoub was accused of involvement in a chemical attack on the Damascus suburb of eastern Ghouta in 2013 and played a role in assassinating civilians. The ministry said a second brigadier, Sal Fajr Hassan, has also been arrested, accusing him of acts of repression against Syrians during the civil war. The United States has confirmed it will facilitate 2 days of intensive talks between Lebanon and Israel next week. It says the two sides will engage in detailed discussions aimed at advancing a comprehensive peace and security agreement. Israel suggested that military officials would join the talks for the first time. World News from the BBC. A Colombian press freedom organisation says a journalist has been found dead in a region controlled by rebels and drug traffickers in northwestern Colombia. Mateo Perez Rueda, who covered stories on crime, security, politics and corruption, was last seen on Tuesday in the rural municipality of Briceño. He had travelled there to report on violence ahead of elections later this month. An official said he'd ignored warnings not to travel to the town because of security risks. Laura Fernandez has been sworn in as president of Costa Rica. The 39-year-old right-wing leader has pledged to continue the political movement of her predecessor, Rodrigo Chavez, who's been appointed to a ministerial role in the new government. Mr. Chavez was constitutionally barred from seeking a second consecutive term. Mexico's president has entered a row by the country's education ministry announcing plans to end the school year early due to the Football World Cup and high summer temperatures. Following angry reactions from parents and teachers' unions, Claudia Sheinbaum said the ministry's decision wasn't final. A special concert's been held at London's Royal Albert Hall to mark the 100th birthday of the naturalist and broadcaster David Attenborough. It featured music from some of his best-known natural history programmes and a special message from King Charles, as Katie Razzle reports. But if you
7: close your eyes. Sitting in the Royal Box, the 100-year-old was celebrated with a night of orchestral music and performances from musicians who've collaborated on his programmes. Bastille, Sigur Rós. There were highlights from Sir David's 70 years of broadcasting, including his famous encounter with mountain gorillas, and for the world's best-loved nature presenter, a message from the King.
8: I wish you a very happy 100th birthday.
4: BBC News.
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Oh, there he goes. He's crying on the bathroom floor, apparently in the fetal position as well. That's Will Young on Surf Radio. A very good morning to you. Welcome along to the Belvita Breakfast Show, or the Belvita Saturday Morning Extravaganza, which I think has a bit nicer ring to it. What do you reckon? 9:16 is the time. It's Andy Curtis with you through until noon today here on Surf Radio. What can I do? Asked the cause to kick off the hour. Quick look at the weather for you this Saturday morning. Well, the dampness has subsided, but the humidity remains. It's 90% humidity at the moment. 32 degrees Celsius it is at last look. And it's going to be fairly sunny today, but it's going to be sunny periods and cloudy bits with a high of 34 degrees. So we're almost there. Air quality index today is far better than it's been for a long time. Something to do with the rain, I think. The rain seems to wash away all the nastiness in the air. We're about 4 points over from good to moderate, so it's still good. We can enjoy the air today a little bit more. So if you're going out doing anything strenuous, as if you would in this kind of weather, have a wonderful afternoon and wonderful mid-morning if that's what you're doing and when you're doing it.

0: Daryl Hall and John Oates, and I can't go for that. No can do. I watch a few music bloggers or podcasters, for want of better expressions, guys that kind of do deep dives into songs and so on. And apparently Michael Jackson went to meet with Daryl Hall at, I think it was during We Are the World, the recording, and said, "Thanks very much. Hope you don't mind. I borrowed your bass line from I Can't Go For That, No Can Do, as the basis of Billie Jean." So there you are. You've learned something new every day. I learn something new every day, especially when I dive straight in to YouTube, which is the endless rabbit hole. Before that, Olivia Dean and Nice to Each Other from last year. Do like a bit of Olivia Dean. She's very good. It's 9:25. Some football stuff after the break, which follows Depeche Mode and Lizzo. Don't go away.
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It's Lizzo and About Damn Time. I can tell you the About Damn Time. It's 9:35 before that Depeche Mode and Policy of Truth. If you have just joined us, good morning to you. Welcome along to the Belvedere Breakfast Show, or the Belvedere Saturday Morning Extravaganza, as I prefer to call it. I'm Andy Curtis with you through until 12 o'clock each and every Saturday morning. Now, some football stuff. As you well know, regular listeners to anything I've ever done here on Surf Radio for the last 8 years, I know very little about football, and the interest that I now have in football has been piqued by Welcome to Wrexham and how well Wrexham are doing in the Championship. So we'll get to the Championship's fixtures later, if there are in fact any, because it's possible they might have finished last week, although I know there's some playoffs going on this week. Wrexham unfortunately didn't make the playoffs, so they'll be in the Championship right at the top of the table, pretty much, for next year's or the next set of fixtures. I guess it's next season, we should say, because we're talking football. Today, though, there are football matches going on in the Premier League, and today these are tie times at 6:30. Today, so it's a 12:30 kickoff in the UK. Liverpool against Chelsea, that's going to be a game to watch. At 9 o'clock tonight, there are three other games playing. Brighton and Hove Albion play Wolverhampton Wanderers. Fulham play Bournemouth, and Sunderland play Man United. And then at 11:30 tonight, Manchester City play Brentford. So those are the fixtures for today. We'll tell you what's going on tomorrow after Sugar Babes and Mech with Leo Sayer.

Sayer now lives in Perth in West Australia, and there he is with Mech and Thunder in My Heart again, a remix version of his 1970s tune, turning it into something very groovy. Talking of groovy, don't forget, tonight here on Surf Radio, between 7 and 10pm, we have 3 hours of very groovy tunes. There's some 12-inch versions, some extended remixes and so on. It's basically designed to help you to get ready to go out. Certainly if you're going out that late. So between 7 and 10 o'clock every Saturday night, it's the Retro Dance Session. That's what I'm calling it. Right, let's have a look at the Premier League for tomorrow. The fixtures tomorrow at 8 o'clock tie time. These are 3 at 8 o'clock. Burnley versus Aston Villa. Crystal Palace versus Everton. Nottingham Forest playing Newcastle United. And then at 10:30, West Ham play Arsenal. Ooh, it's a London derby. I know all about that one because I'm from London. Just in case you hadn't noticed with my accent. People ask me if I'm Australian for some odd reason, but definitely not. Tuesday the 12th of May, the fixtures are, so it's basically Monday night into Tuesday morning, 2 a.m. Tottenham Hotspur play Leeds United. And then on Thursday the 14th, so it's Wednesday night in the UK, and Thursday morning, 2 a.m. Man City play Crystal Palace. Crystal Palace, the nearest Premier League team to, or the nearest major league team to where I'm from in Southeast London. So there you are. So those are the Premier League fixtures. In our next hour, we'll have a look at the Championship, if there's anything to look at. It's the Belvedere Breakfast Show on Surf Radio. This is Maroon 5.

0: Brand new music on Surf Radio from Maroon 5. That is their new tune. It's called Heroin. That's with an E at the end, by the way, just in case you were wondering. Don't sing about those kind of things. 9:47 is the time. We're going to take a little break. We'll come back after the break with some ABBA. Don't go away.
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the very groovy Culture Club using the bass line from a Shalimar tune, which I think is I Can Make You Feel Good. It's Miss You Blind, or Miss Me Blind even. I'm blind too. ABBA and Summer Night City before that. Up to the news from the BBC at 10 o'clock with Bastille and Thelma and Louise.

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4: BBC News with Govinda Gill. A ceasefire brokered by President Trump between Russia and Ukraine is believed to have come into effect. It was due to start on Saturday when Russia holds commemorations marking the defeat of Nazi Germany in the Second World War. From Moscow, Steve Rosenberg reports.
5: The ceasefire will last 3 days. In that time, Russia and Ukraine will carry out an exchange of prisoners, 1,000 from each side. The start of the ceasefire coincides with the May 9th holiday in Russia, the annual commemoration of the defeat of Nazi Germany. This year's Victory Day parade in Moscow has been scaled back. Unlike in previous years, there'll be no display of military hardware. The Russian authorities had feared that Ukraine would try to attack the parade. To make Russia look weak, President Zelensky issued a decree permitting a parade in Moscow. It stated that Ukrainian weapons would not target Red Square.
4: The British Prime Minister Keir Starmer is facing increasing pressure to stand down from within his own Labour Party after it suffered major losses in elections across Britain on Thursday. More than 20 of his own MPs have publicly called for him to resign or set a timetable to do so. Sir Keir has insisted he won't go. Here's our political correspondent, Rob Watson.
6: I think the view inside the governing Labour Party is that Keir Starmer has been finished for some time, even before these disastrous election results. There's been a view that his position is unrecoverable in the longer term because he's so unpopular within the party, but also in the country. So then the question is always, when does he go? And the answer is that it's hard to say. There is a sense that maybe the party will wait because the problem holding them back from moving against Keir Starmer is who would you put in his place?
4: The Hungarian politician Péter Modrá will be sworn in as the country's new prime minister later after his pro-European Tisza party won a landslide election victory last month. It'll bring an end to a long period of dominance by Viktor Orbán, who's been Hungary's prime minister for 16 years. Tens of thousands of people are expected to attend an all-day celebration. From Budapest, Nick Thorpe reports.
7: The contrast between the incoming and outgoing prime ministers and their parties is remarkable. Péter Modrá founded his Tisza party just 2 years ago. 141 Tisza party deputies will be sworn in today. None have political experience. Viktor Orbán founded Fidesz 38 years ago and ran the country as prime minister for 20 of those. Péter Modrá promises a change of system, the return of checks and balances, democratic controls, and the creation of what he calls a more humane and efficient country.
4: World News from the BBC. Syria's announced the arrest of two high-profile senior military officers from the era of the ousted President Bashar al-Assad. The Interior Ministry accused one, Kardel Ahmed Dayoub, of involvement in a chemical attack on the Damascus suburb of Eastern Ghouta in 2013 and of involvement in assassinating civilians. A Colombian press freedom organisation says a journalist who had been missing for days has been found dead in a region controlled by rebels and drug traffickers in northwestern Colombia. 25-year-old Mateo Perez Rueda covered stories on crime, security, politics and corruption. Mexico's president has entered a row caused by the country's education ministry announcing plans to end the school year early due to the Football World Cup and high summer temperatures. Following angry reactions from parents and teachers, Claudia Sheinbaum said the ministry's decision wasn't final. From Mexico City, Will Grant reports.
8: The Education Secretary, Mario Delgado, has been the focus of much of the parents' ire. His argument was that the nation's schools needed to close a month early to cope with the unseasonally warm weather and to ensure less traffic circulating on the roads during the FIFA World Cup. That final reason has enraged Mexicans, who suspect it is the main one. Many are already disillusioned with hosting the football tournament over high ticket prices, overwhelmed public transport, and a major renovation of Mexico City's main airport. At her morning press briefing, President Claudia Sheinbaum tried to defuse the outcry, insisting it was only a proposal and that there still wasn't a definitive school calendar, as she put it.
4: A special concert's been held at London's Royal Albert Hall to mark the 100th birthday of the British naturalist and broadcaster Sir David Attenborough. It featured music from some of his best-known natural history programmes and a message from King Charles. BBC News.
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Brilliant stuff there. It's a one-hit wonder, kind of. They've still been around, and they've actually released a load more albums, too. It's the band Hanson. That's called Mbop on Surf Radio. A very good morning to you if you have just joined us. Welcome along to the Belvedere Breakfast Show, or the Belvedere Saturday Morning Extravaganza, which is what I prefer to call it. I'm Andy Curtis. I'll be with you through until 12 o'clock here on Surf Radio. A quick look at the weather. Well, yeah, partly sunny, and it will continue to be kind of bright and breezy, but very hot indeed and very humid. 31 degrees Celsius it is at the moment. The air quality index in Hua Hin is pretty good. It's moderate at the moment, but about 54. That is the count, and it's yellow. So there you are. Now, in a little while, I'll tell you about the Pineapple Valley Fun Day, which sounds like it's going to be absolutely awesome. I'll tell you about that after Dua Lipa and Eddie Murphy. Don't go away.

0: Eddie Murphy from 1985 and Party All the Time. That was a bet he had with Richard Pryor, who said, I bet you can't get a song into the US Billboard Hot 100 Top 10. Eddie said, yep, I'll take that bet. And it got to number two in the US charts back in 1985. Written, co-written and produced by Rick James. And you can hear him on backing vocals there and playing bass too. Eddie Murphy. Very good. Before that, Dua Lipa from 2024 and Training Season on Surf Radio, the Belvedere Breakfast Show, or the Belvedere Mid-Morning Saturday Extravaganza at 10:23. Now, talking of Belvedere, part of the Belvedere estate is also Pineapple Valley Golf Club, and there's a Pineapple Valley Fun Day on Saturday, the 30th of May. 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

Weekend at Sacrifice from a few years back. Before that, Shania Twain and Don't Be Stupid on Surf Radio. A very good morning to you. It is the Belvedere Breakfast Show. I'm Andy Curtis with you through until 12. Time now to have a look at the Championship, the EFL Championship, the English Football League Championship. The fixtures today, well, there aren't many. In fact, there's just one today, then there's one on Monday, and then there's one on Tuesday. These are the playoffs. So there are six teams that reached the top of the league. In fact, there's a couple of these that aren't going to get through, but a couple of the teams are going to get through into the Premiership and be promoted for next season. Wrexham didn't quite make it. They end up seventh on the table. It's the top six. The top two go into the Premier League, which will be Coventry City and Ipswich Town. And then Millwall, Southampton, Middlesbrough and Hull City, who were the third, fourth, fifth and sixth place. They play each other to find out the next two teams that will also be promoted to the Premier League. So the fixtures today at 12:30 Thai time. Oh, no, that's sorry, that's UK time. I think it's somewhere here as the Thai time. Oh, never mind. At 6:30 p.m. tonight, Middlesbrough play Southampton. And then Monday night, Tuesday morning at 2 a.m., Millwall play Hull City. And then Wednesday morning at 2 a.m., Southampton play Middlesbrough. And then the Championship is over. We'll find out who gets promoted and goes into the Premier League from the Championship. And as mentioned, Wrexham will start at the top of the table, at least in the top six for next season. Well done, Wrexham.

And there's a fantastically stunning tune from the late 1980s, 88 or 89, can't remember which it is. Womack and Womack, of course. And Teardrops, before that, Jamiroquai with Cosmic Girl on Surf Radio. It's 19 minutes to 11, the news, of course, from the BBC at 11. Taking us a little bit closer and ahead of a little breakette, Blossoms from Manchester. This is their brand new single. It's called Joke About Divorce. Can you? Right then, okay, have a listen. Tell me what you think.

0: heavily tongue-in-cheek, I hope. That's Blossoms and Joke About Divorce is their brand new single on Surf Radio at 10:46. Something you didn't know yesterday, Americans throw away approximately $62 to $68 million worth of coins annually. This includes coins accidentally discarded with trash or lost in various ways. $60 million worth of coins. My goodness me. I'd like 10% of that, please. After the break, Stevie Wonder.
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Great tune there from Scotland's KT Tunstall. That's called Suddenly I See. And from 1973, before that, Stevie Wonder, Don't You Worry About a Thing. I like the incognito version myself, but also I'll never say no to a bit of Stevie Wonder. That's for sure. The news is next from the BBC at 11 o'clock. Taking us to news time, here's Mr. Robert Geraldo.

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4: BBC News with Govinda Gill. A three-day ceasefire brokered by President Trump between Russia and Ukraine is believed to have come into effect. It was due to start on Saturday when Russia holds commemorations marking the defeat of Nazi Germany in the Second World War. From Kyiv, Jonathan Beale reports.
5: Russia and Ukraine had already both independently declared their own ceasefires, which neither side had agreed to observe. President Putin's timed to coincide with Moscow's May the 9th Victory Day parade. But the intervention of President Trump appears to have achieved a deal. He said a three-day ceasefire starting on May the 9th would include the suspension of all attacks and the swap of 1,000 prisoners from both sides. President Zelensky has now issued a decree which he said would allow Russia's victory parade in Red Square to go ahead.
4: The British Prime Minister Keir Starmer is facing increasing pressure to stand down from within his own Labour Party after it suffered major losses in elections across Britain on Thursday. More than 20 of his own MPs have publicly called for him to resign or set a timetable to do so. He's insisted he won't go. The Syrian government has announced the arrest of two high-profile senior military officers from the era of the ousted President Bashar al-Assad. Yusuf Taha has more details.
6: The Interior Ministry said Khardal Ahmad Dayoub was the head of Air Force Intelligence in Daraa, the birthplace of the Syrian uprising in 2011. It's accused him of involvement in a chemical attack on the Damascus suburb of Eastern Ghouta in 2013. That was one of the worst atrocities of the civil war. It's believed to have killed more than 1,400 people, including children.
4: The United States has confirmed it will facilitate 2 days of intensive talks between Lebanon and Israel on Thursday and Friday next week. A shaky ceasefire officially remains in place, but Lebanese officials say Israeli attacks on the south killed 11 people on Friday. From Jerusalem, here's Ione Wells.
7: We know a bit about what both sides want to achieve out of these negotiations. Israel wants essentially a complete disarmament of the armed group Hezbollah. That is something which, in theory, the Lebanese government say they are working towards. The Lebanese government, from their side, want Israeli forces out of southern Lebanon. They also want an end to Israeli strikes. And Hezbollah itself doesn't think that these negotiations should be taking place at all while there are still ongoing strikes.
4: A suspected oil spill covering around 50 square kilometres near Karg Island, Iran's main oil hub, has been detected on satellite imagery this week. It was not immediately clear what had caused the suspected slick off the island's west coast. This is the world news from the BBC. A Colombian press freedom organisation says a journalist who had been missing for days has been found dead in a region controlled by rebels and drug traffickers in northwestern Colombia. Mateo Perez Rueda covered stories on crime, security, politics and corruption. The Hungarian politician Peter Modja will be sworn in as the country's new prime minister later after his pro-European Tisza party won a landslide election victory last month. It will bring an end to a long period of dominance by Viktor Orban, who's been Hungary's prime minister for 16 straight years. From Budapest, Nick Thorpe reports.
8: The contrast between the incoming and outgoing prime ministers and their parties is remarkable. Peter Modja founded his Tisza party just 2 years ago. 141 Tisza party deputies will be sworn in today. None have political experience. Peter Madyar promises a change of system, the return of checks and balances, democratic controls, and the creation of what he calls a more humane and efficient country. Tens of thousands of people are expected to attend an all-day celebration outside Parliament on the Danube.
4: Officials in the U.S. state of California say General Motors has agreed to pay nearly $13 million to settle claims it illegally sold motorists' data without their knowledge or consent. The data came from a subscription-based communication system owned by GM, which provides roadside assistance and navigation services. Mexico's president, Claudia Sheinbaum, has entered a row caused by the country's education ministry announcing plans to end the school year early due to the Football World Cup and high summer temperatures. Following angry reactions from parents and teachers' unions, Ms. Sheinbaum said the ministry's decision wasn't final. On Thursday, the ministry said the school year would be cut by an entire month. BBC News.
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Without You, before that, Deacon Blue and Real Gone Kid from the 1980s. It's 11:14. Welcome back to the final hour of the Belvedere Breakfast Show, or as I'm now calling it, the Belvedere Saturday Morning Extravaganza. Hello, I'm Andy Curtis. I'll be with you through until 12 o'clock. So we've got about 45 minutes to play you some great tunes and give you some what's on news in Hua Hin and other stuff that we can find along the way. Quick look at the weather first, though. Expect partly sunny skies for today. The high is going to be 33 degrees, probably around, 1 or 2 o'clock. At the moment, it's 31 degrees Celsius. The air quality in Hua Hin is still fairly good. It's moderate, but it's only 3 or 4 points across. Yeah, it's 54, which is, you know, negligible when you're talking about particulates. And we don't take our particulates lightly here at Surf Radio, that's for sure. Still to come, as mentioned, lots of great tunes. It is the Belvedere Breakfast Show and some details about Belvedere Estates. They've got a brand new development, I think you can call it. It is called Belvedere Park, and some lovely looking villas on the side of a hill with some great views as well. We'll talk about that a little bit more later on. Right now, though, here are the Pet Shop Persons.

0: 1992 with Annie Lennox and Walking on Broken Glass on Surf Radio, the Belvedere Breakfast Show with Andy till midday, the Pet Shop Boys and Dancing Star from a few years ago from their last album. It's 22 minutes past 11. And just to let you know what's going on Surf Radio for the rest of the day, after the news at 12, it's Rick Dees, as you've probably heard if you've been listening for a while. Rick Dees and the Cast of Idiots with it's a top 40 show from yesteryear, usually from the 1980s. So great stuff for 4 hours of chart hits from the 1980s with Rick Dees and his gang. And then, as mentioned earlier on, later at 7 o'clock this evening, it's some very funky tunes indeed, between 7 and 10 o'clock, some extended remixes and stuff to get you ready to go out on a Saturday night. After the break, Travis.
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I'm Flies indeed. It's 11:32. They are Tears for Fears from 1985 and Head Over Heels, Travis and Side before that. On Surf Radio and the Belvedere Breakfast Show. Just having a quick squiz at the belvederehuahin.com website, and I'm looking at Belvedere Park. My goodness me, what a lovely set of villas, if you'll excuse this, the expression. And of course, as mentioned to Mr. Belvedere earlier on, you can pay me in villa. I don't mind. I'm quite happy to do this breakfast show for you every week as long as you give me a villa. I'm not greedy. Three bedrooms is fine. Four would be good. With a built-in studio would be really, really lovely.

Great tune from the 1990s, Crystal Waters on Surf Radio, a gypsy woman, la-da-dee, la-da-da. It's Andy Curtis with you for another 20 minutes or so on the Belvedere Breakfast Show. And let me tell you what's happening tomorrow. It is the Hua Hin Marathon. It's the sixth time we've done one of these. Well, not we. I mean, me, run? No. It all starts at around 3 a.m. and goes on until, well, quite late, because the 5K fun run starts at 5:40 a.m. Registration has already been done and dusted back in February, but you're very welcome to go and support. It's at Wat Khao Krailas in Nong Khae. More details on the Surf Radio Hua Hin Facebook page and everywhere, all over Hua Hin. It is rapidly becoming one of the must-do races in Thailand, next to the Bangkok Marathon, of course. It's the Hua Hin Marathon on tomorrow morning around 3 a.m. if you want to go and give them some support.

0: a story to just warm your heart somewhat. Well, certainly for us here at Surf Radio, because it kind of makes us feel good. That's Lauren Housley and the Northern Cowboys. And that was a song called Built to Last. Yes, got there in the end. And I was sent that song by a what they call it in the business, a record plugger in the UK. So it's an old, very old friend of mine who sends me links to the new releases in the UK. That was one of them. So we decided to put that on our playlist here on Surf Radio. We mentioned it on the Facebook page and highlighted Lauren Housley's name and said, this is the new single from Lauren Housley and the Northern Cowboys, Built to Last, and we like it here on Surf Radio and we're playing it. And she replied. She said, oh, great to have the support. Thank you very much. And it just means a lot to us that the artists that we promote here on Surf Radio actually do take an interest in what we're doing as well. So thank you very much, Lauren. I hope you're listening to Surf Radio. Well, probably not now because it's the middle of the night in the UK. But anyway, thank you very much for replying to us. It makes us feel nice and warm and fuzzy inside.
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one of the hit singles from the album Are We There Yet from 2023. It's Rick Astley and Never Gonna Stop. Very clever title. That's it from me for today. Stay tuned for Rick Dees and the cast of Idiots after the news at noon. I'll be back again on Monday afternoon with Surf Radio Drive Time at 4 p.m. Until then, have a fabulous weekend. Don't do anything I wouldn't do. Take care. I'm going to leave you with Elvis Costello and I Can't Stand Up for Falling Down. Yes, I know the feeling. See you Monday. Ta-da!

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4: BBC News with Govinda Gill. A three-day ceasefire brokered by President Trump between Russia and Ukraine is believed to have come into effect. It was due to start on Saturday when Russia holds commemorations marking the defeat of Nazi Germany in the Second World War. As part of the ceasefire deal, the warring parties have agreed to exchange 1,000 prisoners of war each. Our Global Affairs reporter, Paul Moss, has more details.
5: Donald Trump's claiming credit for it. He said he persuaded the two leaders to agree a ceasefire as part of ongoing negotiations to end the conflict and persuaded them to swap 1,000 prisoners of war as well. Previous truces have seen the fighting continue with both sides blaming the other for breaking the truce. We'll have to see. But of course, the sad truth is that even if this ceasefire does hold through the festivities, it is only temporary. The conflict seems very likely to resume straight afterward.
4: The British Prime Minister Keir Starmer is facing increasing pressure to stand down from within his own Labour Party after it suffered major losses in different elections across Britain on Thursday. More than 20 of his own MPs have publicly called for him to resign or set a timetable to do so. Here's our correspondent, Aruna Iyengar.
6: Labour Party politicians have been saying these elections have been catastrophic for the party. And the question today is whether Keir Starmer can survive in position at the moment. Reform led by Nigel Farage gained over 1,400 seats and Labour lost over 1,400. So that's the scale of the losses. The Labour Party itself is describing these election results, stating it's lost control of Wales, Labour was decimated in Scotland.
4: The Syrian government has announced the arrest of two high-profile senior military officers from the era of the ousted President Bashar al-Assad. Qadel Ahmed Dayoub is accused of involvement in a chemical attack on a Damascus suburb in 2013, while Sal Fajr Hassan is believed to have been behind acts of repression during the civil war. Spanish government ministers and the head of the World Health Organization, Tedros Adhanom Ghebreyesus, are due to travel to the island of Tenerife in the Canaries today to prepare for the arrival of a Dutch cruise ship at the center of an outbreak of hantavirus. Guy Hedgeco reports from the island.
7: Spain's health and interior ministers will travel to Tenerife's Granadilla port, where the passengers are due to disembark, to finalize preparations. The head of the state civil protection agency has outlined the measures that will be taken to ensure that passengers from the vessel do not have any contact with local people. There have been some protests against the arrival of the boat by residents who complain the government has not provided enough information.
4: Guy Hedgeco with that report. World News from the BBC. The Hungarian politician Péter Modrá will be sworn in as the country's new prime minister later after his pro-European Tisza party won a landslide election victory last month. It'll bring an end to a long period of dominance by Viktor Orbán, who's been Hungary's prime minister for 16 straight years. Mr. Modrá has promised to change the system developed by his predecessor that Mr. Orbán himself referred to as illiberal, but which critics saw as increasingly authoritarian. A suspected oil spill covering around 50 square kilometres near Kharg Island, Iran's main oil hub, has been detected on satellite imagery this week. It was not immediately clear what had caused the suspected slick off the island's west coast. Kharg Island has Iran's largest oil terminal, oil pipelines, storage tanks and related infrastructure. Officials in the U.S. state of California say General Motors has agreed to pay nearly $13 million to settle claims it illegally sold motorist data without their knowledge or consent. The data came from a subscription-based communication system owned by GM, which provides roadside assistance and navigation services. Mexico's President Claudia Sheinbaum entered a row caused by the country's education ministry announcing plans to end the school year early due to the Football World Cup and higher summer temperatures. Ms. Sheinbaum says the ministry decision was not final. Will Grant reports.
8: The announcement by the Public Education Ministry of ending the school year a full month early was greeted by howls of disapproval by angry parents, with one group calling it a grave mistake. Under the decision, classes would end on the 5th of June, rather than in early July as planned. Facing at least four additional weeks of school holidays poses real logistical difficulties to millions of families, and it has left parents worried about how to juggle the extra childcare alongside work and other commitments.
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15: 1, 2, 1, 2. 1, 2, 1, 2. Yeah. Cold rockin' around the world.

0: 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And what we listening to? 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
1: Give it Tone.
2: Go!
1: Hey! Woo. Not only Tone's in the house, we're in full effect right now, counting down nothing but hits. Tone's pal, Young MC, will be here live. We got the weekly top 40 challenge. We're going to give you a shot at a compact disc player along with a library of 10 CDs. Thank you, Bubble Yum, because we have
3: no budget.
1: And it's sure shot time. Taylor Dane is back with Every Beat of My Heart.

and she's got the feel again. Taylor Dane out of New York City. The second album she's had called Can't Fight Fate. And with Every Beat of My Heart, recorded live at the Cove in Long Island. Rick Dees, and we're counting them down. Let's get into number 40. This is your first surprise on the countdown. Aaron Neville has teamed with Linda Ronstadt. And don't know much.

0: keep on searching for the way to your heart. Soul Sister already has that song number one in Belgium right now, also Germany. They have hit the U.S. on the countdown at number 39. That's Jan Lyers on guitar, Paul Michaels on keyboards, and I bring that up because they're two guys, and they call themselves Soul Sister. Figure that out. All right. Stick around. We have the secrets on how you can flirt in your next romance. You're going to love these. Rick D's
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0: Are you yearning for romance in your life?
6: Yes, yes, yes.
0: Well, here you go. Now, ladies, the Weekly Top 40 is here to tell you how to flirt right into your man's heart, and this is good for men, too. Joyce Gilson, who authors a book called The Fine Art of Flirting, says this is what you do. Number one, speak with your eyes. Throw a suggestive glance, and then drop your eyes as he returns the look. Number two, entice him with crossed legs. Crossed legs are very sexy. Remember, though, always cross your legs in the direction of the person with whom you're flirting, all right? Number three, learn to use props to flirt successfully. Like this. If you can do that with your tongue, then you're flirting successfully. Remember that, okay? Number 38, the Bee Gees have got one

0: Days. And this is Rick D's Counting Down.
1: One day,
0: you and I should be one. They're down 14 to number 38, and they're proud that they have used no synthesizers or computers on that song. Only live musicians. Number 37. Three years away from the countdown, right here on the Weekly Top 40, the Thompson Twins return in style. This is called Sugar Daddy.

0: You are so kinky.
1: Thank you, Thompson Twins. Break back into the countdown number 37. In addition to that, Alana Curry, singing lead, and Tom Bailey have produced a 7-pound, 8-ounce baby boy named Jackson. I knew there was something going on between those two. When they were here last, they said, no, we're just good friends. That's good friends for you. Yeah. How about a new addition to your household? A brand new top-of-the-line compact disc player. Yes. This thing holds 6 CDs at one time. You are the one who programs and figures out what you want to hear. In fact, we'll throw in 10 of your favorite CDs to get started, and then 2 crisp new $100 bills to make your collection grow even bigger. Now, how do you win this? Very easy. Just identify the artist and title of this smash, but you won't hear very much of it. All right. That's the way it starts on the album. What is the name of that song? One more time. Good luck. Artist and title. What we're going to have is that on a postcard. Mail it to me, if you would. Rick Dees, in care of the Weekly Top 40 Challenge, Box 196, Hollywood, California, 90078. That's 90078. All correct entries received by this coming Friday go into a huge challenge barrel, and then our own Madeline Minch does what?
2: I climb inside, and then I rub my hands all over all the
1: electric. Stop it, Matt. Stop it. She just dove in the challenge barrel again. Sponsored by Bubble Yum. How much of that stuff have you chewed today? I mean, she is going crazy. She loves this Bubble Yum bubble gum. Anyway, if you didn't get it this time, I'm sorry. You're going to have to go home. No. We'll give you another shot at this later in the countdown. Good luck. I know you can get that. Who is Vincent Furnier, and why does he have a 6 handicap in golf? We'll get into his hot new hit, too. Coming up next.
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1: Well, it's no secret that some of the biggest Countdown stars started out life with another name. Gordon Sumner became Sting. Reginald Kenneth Dwight, better known as Elton John. Georgios Papanayiotou, you know that long Greek name? George Michael. But how about Vincent Furnier? Well, he wanted to shock people, so he changed his name and the name of his group to Alice Cooper.
9: Oh, that's horrible!
1: Well, wait till you see him, all right? He plays golf all the time now with a passion. When he's not performing, he has a 6 handicap and plays all over Arizona most of the time. Alice Cooper is back at number 36.

0: Your poison running deep inside my veins.
1: Oh, it's lovely.
0: Yes, Alice Cooper returns to the countdown, and he's happy about that. Number 36, he had a hit 17 years ago called School's Out back in 1972. This is number 35 on the weekly Top 40, the best cook on the countdown. This man, Fabrice Morvan, who is a gourmet chef. He is remodeling a house in Beverly Hills to get a bigger kitchen. He has a co-owner of that house who is not much of a cook, Rob Pilatus, Milli Vanilli, and Blame It on the

Already we're getting a lot of requests for that. Milli Vanilli hits the countdown at number 35, the first of two hits this week. And of course, thank you, Diane Warren, for the great writing. Number 34, 5 years ago, 1984, she left her job as a lead vocalist for Atlantic Star and said, "I'm going solo. It's taken 5 years, but it has paid off."

0: All I Want to Do Is Let Go. Sharon Bryant, who goes up four more, number 34 on the weekly top 40. Back in grade school in Westchester, New York, her music teacher was Mr. Williams, who used to bring his daughter Vanessa to watch class. And now Sharon Bryant and her friend Vanessa Williams are on the same record label, Wing Records. Well, are you ready to take over the countdown?
1: Yo!
0: Good! Here is your number. Anywhere in the continental U.S., it's toll-free. 1-800-742-5333. That's 742-5333. Anywhere else in the world, if you have to talk to us, we're on the satellite right now waiting for you. Area code 213-520-1150. Get on the future performers line, all right? And speaking of performers, some movies this past week have performed quite handsomely. Mickey Rourke has Johnny Handsome. He's in the title role with beautiful Ellen Barkin. That's at number five in the movies. Number four, Parenthood. Still a holdover from the summer in the U.S., going strong. Uncle Buck is number three, starring John Candy. Number two is Sea of Love, Al Pacino's comeback hit with Ellen Barkin also. $30 million so far in money. And number one for the second week in a row, Michael Douglas has a hit called Black Rain. It's the story of an American cop forced to find a killer in Japan. And boy, does he have some problems. Have a great time this weekend.
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9: Hey, Canada. Hey, Australia. Hey, Germany. Hey, USA. This is Mike Nemeth live from Thousand Oaks, California with the number 33 song in Dino.
10: One, two, three.
11: Oh, yeah. Oh, yeah.

nonstop hits. As Dino took a big jump, six. He goes up to number 33 this week with Sunshine. Right to number 32 on the weekly top 40. This little dance smash from Gloria Estefan. Get on your feet.

0: take some action. Get on your feet. Gloria Estefan, up 8. She's at number 32 on the weekly top 40. Next time you happen to be in Miami and you want the best Cuban food in the city, where should you go? Gloria says you've got to try Casa Larios. It's on Northwest 2nd Street, and she eats there all the time with Emilio and Naib and has a ball. She says the food is great at Casa Larios. And thank you for listening to the Weekly Top 40 Countdown. The highest debut of the week coming up in moments. Oh, I forgot to tell you the request line number, too. It's 1-800-742-5333. Thank you, Tacoma, Washington, for calling. Hi, what's your name?
1: Hi, this is Shirley. Rick, I love the countdown. As a matter of fact, I'm washing my car right now. My family and friends are helping me. You know something? They don't listen to the countdown. Huh. They don't listen to it, but I love it, man. It keeps me bopping. It keeps me rocking and rolling.
0: Well, Shirley, those other guys just don't know where the hits and the cash and all the music is on the weekend, do they?
1: Oh, Rick, it's the truth. You know, I wish there was something I could do for you.
0: Well, I tell you what. Why don't you just turn the hose on those traitors? Yeah.
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4: BBC News with Moira Alderson. A three-day ceasefire brokered by President Trump between Russia and Ukraine is believed to have come into effect. It was due to start on Saturday when Russia holds commemorations marking the defeat of Nazi Germany in the Second World War. From Moscow, Steve Rosenberg reports.
5: Russia and Ukraine will carry out an exchange of prisoners, 1,000 from each side. The start of the ceasefire coincides with the May 9th holiday in Russia, the annual commemoration of the defeat of Nazi Germany. This year's Victory Day parade in Moscow has been scaled back. Unlike in previous years, there'll be no display of military hardware. The Russian authorities had feared that Ukraine would try to attack the parade. To make Russia look weak, President Zelensky issued a decree permitting a parade in Moscow.
4: The British Prime Minister Keir Starmer is facing increasing pressure to stand down from within his own Labour Party after it suffered major losses in different elections across Britain on Thursday. More than 20 of his own MPs have publicly called for him to resign or set a timetable to do so. Sir Keir has insisted he won't go. In English local elections, both Labour and Britain's other main party, the Conservatives, lost heavily. Harry Farley is in Downing Street.
6: I think if you're sat in the building behind me, the picture is pretty bleak. But the one silver lining that you have is that there aren't any really significant names, any senior ministers, for example, among that tally calling for the Prime Minister to go. There was a coordinated push last night for cabinet ministers to rally round the Prime Minister.
4: The Hungarian politician Peter Modjo will be sworn in as the country's new prime minister later after his pro-European Tisza party won a landslide election victory last month. It'll bring an end to a long period of dominance by Viktor Orban, who's been Hungary's prime minister for 16 years. From Budapest, Nick Thorpe has this report.
7: The contrast between the incoming and outgoing prime ministers and their parties is remarkable. Peter Magyar founded his Tisza party just 2 years ago. 141 Tisza party deputies will be sworn in today. None have political experience. Viktor Orban founded Fidesz 38 years ago and ran the country as prime minister for 20 of those. Peter Magyar promises a change of system, the return of checks and balances, democratic controls, and the creation of what he calls a more humane and efficient country.
4: A suspected oil spill covering around 50 square kilometres near Karg Island, Iran's main oil hub, has been detected on satellite imagery this week. It was not immediately clear what had caused the suspected slick off the island's west coast. Karg Island has Iran's largest oil terminal, oil pipelines, storage tanks and related infrastructure. World News from the BBC. A Colombian press freedom organisation says a journalist who'd been missing for days has been found dead in a region controlled by rebels and drug traffickers in northwestern Colombia. Mateo Perez Rueda, who covered stories on crime, security, politics and corruption, was last seen on Tuesday in the rural municipality of Briceño. The 25-year-old who'd travelled there to report on violence ahead of elections later this month. Spanish government ministers and the head of the World Health Organization are due to travel to the island of Tenerife in the Canaries to prepare for the arrival of a Dutch cruise ship at the centre of an outbreak of hantavirus. The MV Hondius is expected to arrive this weekend. Guy Hedgeco is in Tenerife.
8: We're told that it's going to anchor out to sea and then passengers will undergo testing. If passengers are given the all clear, then they will be brought ashore on a smaller motorboat. And they'll only come ashore, we're told, when a plane will be ready to take them back to their own countries. Now, should anyone have symptoms or test positive or need medical treatment, they would be taken to a local hospital. But as far as we understand it, there is no one at the moment who would need that kind of treatment.
4: Guy Hedgeco reporting. Officials in the US state of California say General Motors has agreed to pay nearly $13 million to settle claims it illegally sold motorist data without their knowledge or consent. The data came from a subscription-based communication system owned by GM, which provides roadside assistance and navigation services. Mexico's President Claudia Sheinbaum has entered a row caused by the country's education ministry, announcing plans to end the school year early due to the Football World Cup and high summer temperatures. Following angry reactions from parents and teachers' unions, Ms. Sheinbaum said the ministry's decision wasn't final. BBC News.
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17: All over the U.S. this weekend, we're planning on a full moon. Remember that and have some romance, all right? Listen if you happen to be in the West to KDON 102.5 in Salinas, Z93 on the East Coast, Port St. Lucie, and in Boise. Michelle Reed, thank you so much for jacking it up at 92.3 KISS FM. And, of course, Domino's Pizza, thank you for counting down with us. Here's number 31, Gloria Estefan comes back again. Sometimes.

to Lose You. Gloria Estefan slips 11 to number 31 this week. She's been on the countdown for many weeks. That's her 8th top 10 hit of the decade and probably not her last. And these guys have got a great career coming up in the 90s. At number 30 on the weekly top 40, this guy says he wants to be a pimp or some other juicy role in the next film he's going to do. It's Roland Giff.

The Don't Look Back, Fine Young Cannibals, down 13, is number 30. If you're in San Francisco this weekend, don't miss them. They got a great show at the Starlight Amphitheater in Mountain View. Here's number 29, the highest debut of the week. And this jeans-wearing dude is kind of used to this now. Richard Marx, Angelia.

0: Only last week, it was the weekly Top 40 Sure Shot, and now, look at it climb. It throws itself on the countdown at number 29. Richard Marx, the native Chicagoan. Well, Mick Jagger's got a hit on the countdown without singing a note. I've got it coming up for you. But first, how about a little bit of
1: D's sleeve?
0: Hand me that one right there, boss, if you would.
2: Yes.
0: All right, this is it. This is so bad it comes in an envelope this weekend. According to the Globe magazine, actress Heather Locklear, who is married to Motley Crue's Tommy Lee, is fed up with Tommy's wild parties and teenage groupies. Heather says she knew Tommy was fooling around at the group's last concert when 30 girls threw underwear on stage, and half of it was Tommy's.
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0: Monday is National Bosses Day all over the world. So why don't you do this? Walk into your boss's office on Monday, and if you don't know what to say on National Bosses Day, here's Cher to give you some helpful hints.
6: You are physically repulsive, you're morally reprehensible, vulgar, insensitive, selfish, stupid, you have no taste, a lousy sense of humor, and you smell. You're not even interesting enough to make me sick.
0: All right. Use that. Number 28, Michael Morales.

Michael Morales, What I Like About You. Last week, number 21. This week is down to 28 on the weekly top 40. This is the song we talked about that Mick Jagger doesn't sing a note on. He produces it for Living Color. At number 27, play this loud.

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1: The Glamour Boys. 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And let's get into an extra. A weekly top 40 extra. It was 2 years ago today in 1987 that Lisa Velez from Hell's Kitchen, New York City, looked at the charts and said, my gosh, I'm number one. Better known.

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0: Would you check this out, please? The limousine is purring at the curb. The groupies are outside the door. Let him in, please. Young MC is in effect in the house.
6: Thanks, Rick. Nice to be here.
0: Welcome to the countdown, Young. This whole thing has happened pretty fast for you, hasn't it?
6: Well, basically, I was going to college at the University of Southern California out here in L.A., and I was supposed to hook up with a record company in New York over the summer, but as fate would have it, time ran out, and I had to come back to school. So that's when a phone call was made to Mike Ross and Matt Dyke, who own Delicious Vinyl out here in L.A., and they got in touch with me. I said some lyrics for them over the phone, and basically the rest is history.
0: Wow. Everybody should have something like that happen. What a great thing to have happen. You just wanted to have a record deal, and you got one. How about the song itself? What is the gist of this song?
6: Basically what it is, it's kind of like a record for timid guys. I think everyone can identify with it, men especially. Mm-hmm. And, you know, they'll look at the record and they'll listen to the record and they'll say, well, I remember myself in this situation where I saw this girl and I wish I could have, you know, spoken to her, but I didn't. Mm-hmm. And then I went home and I regretted it.
0: Well, that is for timid guys. We're about to play a song. Any timid guy... Listen, your anthem is coming up. Give me some pointers, though. How does a guy like me talk hip?
6: Okay, Rick, first of all, bust a move.
0: Bust
6: a move is basically telling people to follow their impulses. Just go with it. Bust a move. Mm. Even you can get that one, Rick. an expression that I heard for women is the word props. That's the way that some people describe women. It's not something that I necessarily adhere to myself, but you know, it's something that I heard, and you want to all the hip expressions. So
0: yeah, props,
6: you know, it's like I saw that prop walking down the street kind of thing. And you know, prop refers to a nice looking woman.
0: Yeah.
6: Rick, I've seen you with a lot of girls, so I know that you're a prop master.
0: Yeah. Oh yeah, what are you prepared to do?
6: Bust it.
7: Yeah. I'm here to tell you, he's got number 26.

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1: Thank you so much, Young MC, for being here. He's busting up to number 26 on the countdown this week. And it's Rick Dees here with you, counting down at number 25. Oh, yes. Skid Row. And they're looking like...

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Rick Dees with a weekly top 40 guarantee. 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
1: Oh.
0: It's Poco, Call It Love, and they go up 4 this week. They're number 24 on the weekly Top 40 Countdown. What a great October weekend for you to get into the hits. Did you hear that Tina Turner wants to be a mommy at age 51? Let me fill you in on Tina coming up. I have the Madonna Film Festival that you've been asking about. Here you go.
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0: All of the hits you remember from the 80s in one place. Heading for number one, it's Rick D's Saturday afternoon on Surf Radio. Oh, good. Martika's ringing through. She's on her car telephone.
7: Rick, this is Martika, and I'm coming in next week to take over your countdown. See you then.
0: You know it, Martika. We're ready for you. She's going to be here to double-team you with me next weekend. She's also got number 23. I feel the earth move.

0: the best. Tina Turner prances up five more. It's number 22 on the countdown. According to the Star magazine, Tina, at age 51, wants to have a baby girl. And the magazine goes on to claim that Tina would love to be a mother again, and she wants the father to be her 33-year-old German boyfriend, Erwin Bach. She does not want to get married. And then the article closes by saying, no, I'm just kidding. Superstar whose album took more than a year to hit number one. That's coming up. You say Mexico is on the line right now? Thank you so much. Yes. Hello, Mexico, on the weekly top 40.
1: Hey, Rick. This is Jose Chilitos from Mexico.
0: Jose, thank you so much for calling. You say you've got the top five in Mexico right now?
1: Okay, number five, If I Could Turn Back Time by Cher.
0: Mm-hmm.
1: Number four, Cherish by Madonna.
0: Yeah.
1: Number three, Heaven by Warrant.
0: Yeah.
1: Number two, Girl, I'm Gonna Miss You by Milli Vanilli. And number one,
0: I know it. I know it by heart now for the 50th straight year. Number one in Mexico. On the Mexican Weekly Top 40 this week. Thank you so much, Jose, for calling in.

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2: BBC News with Moira Alderson. A three-day ceasefire brokered by President Trump between Russia and Ukraine is believed to have come into effect. It was due to start on Saturday when Russia holds commemorations marking the defeat of Nazi Germany. From Moscow, Steve Rosenberg reports.
3: Russia and Ukraine will carry out an exchange of prisoners, 1,000 from each side. The start of the ceasefire coincides with the May 9th holiday in Russia, the annual commemoration of the defeat of Nazi Germany. This year's Victory Day parade in Moscow has been scaled back. Unlike in previous years, there'll be no display of military hardware. The Russian authorities had feared that Ukraine would try to attack the parade. To make Russia look weak, President Zelensky issued a decree permitting a parade in Moscow.
2: The British Prime Minister Keir Starmer is facing increasing pressure to stand down from within his own Labour Party after it suffered major losses in different elections across Britain on Thursday. More than 20 of his own MPs have publicly called for him to resign or set a timetable to do so. Sir Keir has insisted he won't go. In English local elections, both Labour and Britain's other main party, the Conservatives, lost heavily. Professor John Curtis covered the election for the BBC.
4: We've got five parties within a 10-point range. British politics is fragmented. The traditional Conservative and Labour duopoly is now facing a very significant, substantial challenge. But for the incumbent party in particular, for Labour, it does now require them to think quite seriously about how they get out of the very substantial difficulties that they now find themselves in.
2: The Hungarian politician Peter Modjo will be sworn in as the country's new prime minister later after his pro-European Tisza party won a landslide election victory last month. It'll bring an end to a long period of dominance by Viktor Orban, who's been Hungary's prime minister for 16 straight years. Our correspondent Nick Thorpe is in Budapest.
5: To give you a sense of what a big change this is, none of the 141 Tisza party deputies, MPs, have ever been politicians before. So this is really a party which has emerged in the last 2 years, built from the grassroots up, and Fidesz, the party, Viktor Orban's party, which have dominated Hungarian politics for the past 16 years and much of the last 38 years, they are reduced to only 52 seats in parliament. So a massive change.
2: The Syrian government has announced the arrest of two high-profile senior military officers from the era of the ousted President Bashar al-Assad. The Interior Ministry said Chadal Ahmed Dayoub was the head of an Air Force intelligence in Deraa, the birthplace of the Syrian uprising. The ministry said a second brigadier was also arrested, accusing him of acts of repression against Syrians during the civil war. World News from the BBC. Spanish government ministers and the head of the World Health Organization are due to travel to the island of Tenerife in the Canaries today to prepare for the arrival of a Dutch cruise ship at the centre of an outbreak of hantavirus. The MV Hondius is expected to arrive this weekend, having sailed from Cape Verde. Laura Fernandez has been sworn in as president of Costa Rica in front of her supporters at the National Stadium in the capital, San Jose. The 39-year-old right-wing leader has pledged to continue the political movement of her predecessor, Rodrigo Chavez, who's been appointed to a ministerial role in the new government. Ms. Fernandez becomes the latest leader to be voted into office in Latin America, promising to combat drug-related violence. In her inauguration speech, Ms. Fernandez had this message.
6: Costarricenses, la reforma que necesitamos.
7: Costa Ricans, the reform we need is profound, and we are going to drive it forward. And without fear, without hesitation, with determination, I will soon inaugurate a mega prison.
2: Police in Sri Lanka say a senior Buddhist monk has been arrested on suspicion of sexually abusing an 11-year-old girl. Pelagama Hemarathana was detained in Colombo. The 71-year-old is the most senior Buddhist cleric accused of such an offence. There have been several cases of clergy abusing children in Sri Lanka. The alleged abuse is said to have taken place 4 years ago at a temple where he served as chief priest. Officials in the US state of California say General Motors has agreed to pay nearly $13 million to settle claims it illegally sold motorist data without their knowledge or consent. The data came from a subscription-based communication system owned by GM, which provides roadside assistance and navigation services. California's Attorney General said GM sold detailed information, including names, addresses, GPS locations, and driving habits.
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16: 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Miami, nothing but the hits on Whale FM. Here's number 21, the B-52s. Have a little fun with you.

wasn't invited to the Love Shack. I'm a little upset. B-52's in a huge move for Love Shack. They go up 10 more to number 21. Number 20, Forever. Hold on.

That You Love Me. Paula Abdul, the fourth hit off of her number one album. It's a big jumper. Up 8 this week to number 20 on the weekly top 40. And she is all over the world now. We last checked. Let's see. Paula was in Paris. She's in Hawaii. She's going to come back to Los Angeles to do some choreography for some videos. She's a busy girl. Number 19 from a man who is now working on writing a Broadway musical. Elton John, Healing Hands.

0: Elton John bumps his way into the top 20 right now. He climbs 4 from last week. He's at number 19. Reach out for the healing hands. If you're vacationing at the Walt Disney World Resort this weekend, you might want to see if you can get tickets to see Elton. He's live in Orlando and a phenomenal show. You just can't believe it. I'd love to put you on the air right now as a guest DJ on the weekly Top 40. Here's your number, 1-800-742-5333. If you're anywhere else in the world, why don't you call this number? Area code 213-520-1150. That's 520-1150. Come on, let's talk. In fact, let's get on the phone right now and see if we can get a winner in Oshkosh, Wisconsin.
1: Hello?
0: Hello, I'm calling for Joanna Hansen.
1: Oh, this is her.
0: You must be listening, Joanna.
1: Yes.
0: Joanna, how's Oshkosh?
1: Great.
0: You got to be listening to Magic 104 then.
1: Mm-hmm.
0: Well, this, of course, is Rick Dees on the Weekly Top 40 Challenge.
2: Tell me about yourself, Joanna.
1: Well, I'm 19, and I just started a new job last night as a cosmetologist.
3: No!
1: My mom wants to say hi to you.
0: Well, Mom.
1: Hello, Rick Dees. This is Patty.
0: Hi, Patty. You're the mom.
1: Yeah, I can't believe this.
0: Hey, Patty.
1: Yes?
0: Would you get excited if I just give you, just for the heck of it, a crisp new $100 bill? Thank you so much, Patty. Now, Joanna's going to take the challenge.
1: Okay, here she is. Okay, hi. Hi, Rick.
0: Okay, here we go. Identify the speedy CD, and you will win. Here you go. What is it?
1: Taylor Danes, Prove Your Love.
0: She's saying, Prove Your Love. The judges are looking at each other, nodding, yes! You won!
1: I can't believe it.
0: Do you like New Kids on the Block?
1: I love New Kids on the Block.
0: They came in here yesterday. They autographed a personally designed and made for you weekly top 40 letter jacket. Each new kid has his name on this jacket. And wait a minute, in each pocket, a crisp new $100 bill. That makes two crisp new $100 bills. You got it all.
1: Oh, my gosh. You mean like a jacket I can wear?
0: Oh, it's a jacket you're going to wear. People are going to ask you about this jacket. I'm telling you, Joanna.
1: Oh, my God.
0: Did you say, oh my God?
1: Yes.
0: I just wanted to make sure. Hey, thank you for taking the Weekly Top 40 Challenge in Oshkosh, Wisconsin. It's a pleasure to be here.
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11: Rick, this is Claudia calling you from Detroit, Michigan, baby. Listening to the Weekly Top 40 and loving it. And this is number 18. New Kids on the Block. Didn't I blow your mind this time, baby?

0: New Kids on the Block, and that's the first of two hits from the New Kids this week on the countdown. Didn't I Blow Your Mind? Goes up 12. It's number 18. They're closing in fast. Here's number 17 with our weekly top 40 tip of the month. Don't expect to see Mickey Thomas anytime soon in Starship. He's been sidelined by an emergency reconstructive surgery to his nose. He got in a barroom fight. Here's what he sounded like when he recorded this and he was feeling better. It's not enough. Starship.
1: It's

Starship goes down 5, is number 17 on the countdown after getting as high as number 12 on the weekly top 40. This is a non-stop music mix. Number 16, and a huge request this weekend. John Waite sings up front for Bad.

0: It's bad English. And when I see you smile, who is bad English? Well, they're unstoppable right now. John Waite on lead vocals, some Journey expatriates, Jonathan Cain, Neil Sean, who makes and designs his own guitars, and of course, a couple of other friends from the Bay Area of San Francisco. This is Rick Dees. I'm counting down the hits for you and glad to do it. Cher and Richie Sambora, Engaged. Oh, you got to stay here for this one.
1: Oh, look at this Saturday afternoon. Having fun? Going to number one. It is Rick Dees and the Weekly Top 40 Countdown and the biggest hits from the 80s on Surf Radio.
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10: Are you ready to party?
11: Yeah!

Dr. Feelgood. Motley Crue wrestles their way up. Three more. They're at number 15 on the weekly top 40. And this is number 14. Cher and Richie Sambora engaged. Let's find out after she sings. If I

0: Turn Back Time. That's Cher. She's down 9, number 14 this week. And according to two different magazines, Richie Sambora of Bon Jovi has popped the question to Cher. He has given her a $10,000 engagement ring. And is there really a possibility that Cher will be settling down and marrying again? We asked. She said,
1: "Don't jerk me around. I'm not in the mood."
0: This is the weekly.

0: Love in an elevator. Aerosmith continues their ascent. They're up three more floors this week to number 13. This is Rick Dees. We got some great Dees Sleaze spies all over the world. An exclusive private party for Bobby Brown. We were there. First
1: news of the all beat.
0: According to the National Examiner, we just found out that yesterday, a dentist in Italy found his wife cheating on him.
2: Ugh.
0: And to get even with his wife's lover, he removed all of his wife's lover's teeth. He removed all of his teeth. And when they asked the lover about being punished in this way, the toothless man said, well, you got to look on the bright side. It could have been worse. He could have been a urologist.
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0: The Dees Sleaze Spies were there when Bobby Brown and his record company celebrated 5 million copies sold of Don't Be Cruel. This is about 10 days ago, but they wouldn't let us talk about it until now. Here's what went on. We snuck into the party. The decor was black and silver. Three full-time bars, non-stop hors d'oeuvres, non-stop desserts. There was a huge cake with a TV in it playing. And yes, what was it playing? Bobby's videos all night. Who were the guests? Eddie Murphy was there. Rod Stewart, Martika, Babyface, New Edition. Janet Jackson pulled up in a black BMW with all the windows tinted black. And she got out. What color did she have on? Black. Bobby Brown was there in his flame red oversized suit. He was shadow boxing with Eddie Murphy, dancing with Janet. And then he broke into this song and everybody went crazy. Number 12, Bobby himself. I want to rock with you. And if you listen carefully to this song, you'll hear a female voice about the middle and try to guess who she is singing along with Bobby. I think it might

up. That is Debbie Gibson. We invited Debbie to come in and sing a duet with Bobby Brown. And she said, I'll do it. And Bobby didn't know about it, but we had fun. Bobby glides up three more. That's number 12 on the weekly top 40 with nothing but hits. One away from the top 10 at number 11, Milli Vanilli. And girl, I'm

0: 6 weeks in the top 10. Milli Vanilli and Girl, I'm Gonna Miss You. They're down 8. That's number 11 this week. Currently, they are renegotiating with their record company. And this happens from time to time. What they really want is money. Okay? Let's don't make any mistake about it. We've got the top 10 coming up next. Phone? Yeah, hello?
1: Hey, Rick, I have a joke.
0: Okay.
1: What do you get when you cross a house cat and Samantha Fox?
0: I don't know. What do you get?
1: A house cat with no talent.
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6: BBC News with Moira Alderson. A three-day ceasefire between Russia and Ukraine announced by President Trump appears to have broadly come into effect. It coincides with Russia's annual Victory Day parade, which is underway in Red Square in Moscow to mark the defeat of Nazi Germany in the Second World War. Russia had scaled back the parade in part due to the fear of attack. In his address to the parade, President Putin spoke of the dangers facing Moscow

0: during and since World War II and the resolve of the people to counter them.
1: Enslaving and genocide of the many nations of the Soviet Union, all the nations and ethnic groups of the Soviet Union. They gathered forces all around the whole of Europe, and Nazi strategists pedantically were thinking about everything but apart from one thing, strength of the spirit of the Soviet people. These qualities are being shown in the most difficult times of our motherland.
0: Ukraine's president has ordered his forces not to attack Red Square while the commemoration takes place. Hungary's new Prime Minister, Péter Maggiore, is to be sworn in almost a month after he steered his Tisza party to a landslide victory, sweeping away 16 years of rule by Viktor Orbán. A big celebration of freedom and democracy is getting underway in front of Parliament in Budapest. From Budapest, Nick Thorpe has this report.
2: The contrast between the incoming and outgoing Prime Ministers and their parties is remarkable. Péter Maggiore founded his Tisza party just 2 years ago. 141 Tisza party deputies will be sworn in today. None have political experience. Viktor Orbán founded Fidesz 38 years ago and ran the country as prime minister for 20 of those. Péter Maggiore promises a change of system, the return of checks and balances, democratic controls, and the creation of what he calls a more humane and efficient country.
0: Nick Thorpe reporting. The British Prime Minister Keir Starmer is facing growing calls to resign after his Labour Party suffered heavy election losses on Thursday. Labour lost local council seats across England, largely to the right-wing Reform Party, and suffered significant defeats in Wales and Scotland. More than 20 Labour MPs have asked Sir Keir to set out a timetable to step down, but he's insisted that he will stay. Clive Betts, one of Labour's longest-serving MPs, has been speaking to the BBC.
3: In some ways, it's not what I think this morning, it's what the electorate were telling us in the last few weeks. What people said repeatedly was, we've always voted Labour, we'd like to vote Labour again, but not while Keir is the leader. They just said that, we didn't have to ask them, it was repeated over and over again. That's a real problem going forward, because people have made their minds up.
0: World news from the BBC. A suspected oil spill covering around 50 square kilometres near Karg Island, Iran's main oil hub, has been detected on satellite imagery this week. It was not immediately clear what had caused the suspected slick off the island's west coast. Karg Island has Iran's largest oil terminal, oil pipelines, storage tanks and related infrastructure. Spanish government ministers and the head of the World Health Organization are due to travel to the island of Tenerife in the Canaries today to prepare for the arrival of a Dutch cruise ship at the centre of an outbreak of hantavirus. The MV Hondius is expected to arrive this weekend. Spain's Civil Protection Agency has outlined measures to ensure passengers don't have any contact with locals. Police in Sri Lanka say a senior Buddhist monk has been arrested on suspicion of sexually abusing an 11-year-old girl. Palegama Hemarathana was detained at a private hospital in Colombo where he'd sought treatment. Our Global Affairs reporter, Embarrasan Etcherajan, has more details.
4: The alleged abuse is said to have taken place 4 years ago at a highly venerated Buddhist temple in Anuradhapura in central Sri Lanka, where he served as chief priest. The authorities said the alleged victim's mother was also arrested on suspicion of aiding the monk. Pallegama Hemarathana will be presented before a judge. The 71-year-old is the most senior Buddhist cleric in Sri Lanka accused of such an offence. A local court had also imposed a foreign travel ban on the priest. There has been no response from the monk. There have been several cases of clergy abusing children in Sri Lanka.
0: 200 passengers have been evacuated from a plane in the United States after it hit a person walking along the runway. The flight was forced to abandon takeoff from Denver Airport. In recordings from air traffic control, the pilot can be heard saying the engine has caught fire. That's the latest BBC News.
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10: 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And thank you, Detroit. The new Q95 has nothing but hits. All right, here we go. The Top 10. Warrant starts us out with...

0: Mixed Emotions. The Stones with a big happy wedding anniversary to Charlie Watts. Can you believe the man has been married for 25 years? And he's still drumming for the Stones with Mixed Emotions. That one's up to number 9 this week. Here's number 8. Debbie Gibson says, this is my favorite song. She even knows the words to every song on this guy's album. Babyface and a special weekly top 40 killer mix of It's No Crime.
1: Oh, get it, Ricky. Get it, Ricky, baby.

0: and baby, baby, everybody needs love, and baby, baby, baby. Babyface, or Face, as he now prefers to be called, and it's no crime. Up two more to number eight on our special weekly Top 40 mix. Bobby Brown's Party. You can see Babyface and Janet Jackson over in the corner huddling. Is there a duet on the horizon? We'll let you know here, of course. Are you ready for the weekly Top 40 challenge? All right, I've got a compact disc system and two crisp new $100 bills waiting for you. Just stay here. Our wonderful lady in England is waiting for us now. She is Susie Slash. She knows everything in UK music. And Susie, are you...
1: Susie. No, get out of my face.
0: On the satellite. Susie.
1: Hello?
0: Yes.
1: Rick. Yes. It's Susie Slash. I'm out here at the club Diuretic in Northampton. Rick, the group Toe Jam is scheduled tonight and it's a bloody mob scene. The club is booked for 200, but there's at least 800 people here. They're being trampled, they're running out of oxygen, and some guy deliberately put out his cigarette on my face.
0: Oh my gosh, that is terrible. Did you have him arrested?
1: I let a guy like that get away? You must be crazy. I've got a date with him tomorrow night. Hey, look, Rick, I got to go. I'll lose my place in line to get my left nostril pierced.
0: Okay.
1: Gotta go.
0: Come back when you can't stay longer, all right?
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0: On this weekend back in 1966, 23 years ago, the Hollywood Squares made its debut on national U.S. television.
12: Okay, I'll take Rick Dees to block.
13: Rick, the lead singer of this next group, has wild black hair, pale skin, and wears dark red lipstick. Who is he?
0: What's his name? The Cure. Robert Smith of The Cure.
13: Contestant number one.
12: I agree.
13: You've got the block.
0: Yeah! excuse me. You have to excuse me. I was having a game show flashback, I'm sorry. Number seven, it is The Cure, Love Song.

yes. It's The Cure and Love Song. They're up to number 7, up 1 from last week. And this is Rick D's Countdown, getting close to number 1. At number 6, the song Joya loves to sing to her 8-month-old baby daughter, Brianna, Exposé. And when I looked at him,

0: 5 straight top 10 hits. Exposé, when I looked at him, they're up one from last week. Looks like they're parked at number 6 this week, heading toward the top 5. I can tell you that right now. Are you ready for the weekly top 40 challenge?
1: Woo!
2: Yeah!
0: Thank you, Bubble Yum, because this show has
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0: If you want this, they have provided a stackable, programmable, compact disc system. 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If you want to win, too, just identify this number one smash from the first sound on the song. Listen. There you go. That's all you get. I bet you can get it. Artist and title, just from that. Put your answer on a postcard, and you can mail it from anywhere in the world to me, if you would. Rick Dees, in care of the Weekly Top 40 Challenge, Box 196, Hollywood, California, 90078. That's 90078. Enter as often as you like. Do hurry, though. We pick a winner at random from every correct entry received by this Friday. And yes, Madeline the Challenge Lady is stomping down the entries to make sure that they're... Way to go, Madeline. Feeling pretty good? Everything going well?
3: Oh, yes!
0: Enter as often as you like. We're sponsored by Bubble Yum and, of course, Dees Creations. Good luck to you. Who rented an entire movie theater to see Batman and then fell asleep? They got a hit. We'll play it in a few moments.
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You would not believe how many calls we get for this song on the weekly Top 40. All the way up to number 5 this week. The group who rented an entire movie theater just for themselves. And then Jordan of New Kids fell asleep during the screening of Batman. This is Cover Girl, New Kids on the Block.

She's my cover girl. New Kids on the Block, Rocket Up the Countdown. 9 more this weekend at number 5. They are tied this week with Milli Vanilli for the number of requests. Way to go, guys. Number 4 on the weekly top 40, Tears for Fears. And this is Sowing the Seed.

0: It's Tears for Fears. Roland Orzabal is on lead vocals. He has shortened his name, actually. His full name, Roland Orzabal de la Quintana. And because he has to sign so many checks and autographs now, it's just Roland Orzabal. I'll tell you what, if you've been wondering if there's a brand new number one coming up, the answer is yes. And the top three next.
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0: Let us not waste any time. This is the piano you wanted to hear until I started talking. Roxette.

listen very carefully to your heart. Because if it doesn't make a sound, you'll be dead in the cold macro. I'm sorry. That's what Roxette requested that I tell you. And also, I'm very happy to report they're up 3 to number 3 this week on the countdown. Right into number 2, Madonna. Yeah.

0: Cherish. That's Madonna, and she really had a bad incident recently. We found out from the D.E. Lee spies that she was swimming in Malibu. Madonna got caught in the undertow, you know, that real strong current that can take you out and under. Warren Beatty was with Madonna. He saw her go down, and he said, wait a minute. He went out there and managed to pull Madonna to shore, and obviously everything was okay after that, but a real close call for Madonna. She's down one to number two. Last week's number one leaves a brand new number one this week. Can you figure it out? That's a hint. Stay here for number one.
1: Rick D's counting them down.
0: Time for number one, brought to you by Sears, where you get your money's worth and a whole lot more. The weekly top 40 has taken a lot of music memory back to this exact date 3 years ago. Our computers punched up 1986 when this was number one.

0: moves up one this week for the second number one of her career. Michael loves it. I figured. To top it off, it's also the number one dance hit all over the U.S. No one works any harder than Janet, I can tell you that. That is the Nickster Mix, the exclusive Nick Bestudo Weekly Top 40 Mix. Thank you so much, and congratulations, Janet. This show is a lot of fun. We're having a party this weekend. The Weekly Top 40, produced by Danny Lemos, written by Lon Whalen and Monty Adam. Thank you, D's Sleaze Man, Leo Quinones Jr. The engineer, of course, is Paul Libeskind. Thank you, Reg Collins, Nick Bestudo, and everybody on the phones. Pete Colburn, Madeline Minch, Linda and Tony Sanchez, Dennis and Wally Clark, Louise Villano, Richard Halpern, and Robin Roberts for those weird voices. Frank Welker, Julie Dees, Ken Lowe, and of course the DIR Radio Network. God bless you. Have a fantastic weekend.
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5: BBC News with Moira Alderson. A three-day ceasefire between Russia and Ukraine, announced by President Trump, has broadly come into effect. It coincides with Russia's annual Victory Day parade in Moscow, which marks the defeat of Nazi Germany. It was much scaled back this year because of Russia's war on Ukraine. In a speech, President Putin described the offensive as just. He said Moscow was fighting an aggressive force backed by European powers.
6: Великий подвиг.
7: The great feat of the generation of victors inspires the soldiers who are today carrying out the tasks of the special military operation. They are resisting an aggressive force that is armed and supported by the entire NATO bloc. And despite this, our heroes continue to advance.
5: Ukraine's President Volodymyr Zelensky has told his forces not to attack the commemoration. The inaugural session of Hungary's new parliament is underway after the sweeping election victory last month of the conservative nationalist politician

0: Peter Madjo and his Tissa party. He's set to be sworn in as Prime Minister during the session. His swearing in will formally end an era of dominance by the long-serving Prime Minister Viktor Orban. New figures from the British government show 200,000 migrants have crossed the sea in small boats from France since records began in 2018. The UK government says it's taking action to stop the crossing, and there's been a fall in the number of people making the dangerous journey this year. The issue has become a key concern for many voters, with a right-wing party, Reform, making huge gains in local elections on Thursday. Here's our UK correspondent, Seema Kotecha.
1: By December 2025, more than 108,000 asylum applications made by people arriving on small boats had been processed, with around 3 in 5 people granted asylum. Figures also show, as of the end of last year, about 7,500 people have been returned from the UK since 2018.
0: Seema Kotecha with that report. Police in Sri Lanka say a senior Buddhist monk has been arrested on suspicion of sexually abusing an 11-year-old girl. Palegama Hemarathana was detained at a private hospital in Colombo where he'd sought treatment. Ambarasan Etarajan has more details.
2: The alleged abuse is said to have taken place 4 years ago at a highly venerated Buddhist temple in Anuradhapura in central Sri Lanka, where he served as chief priest. The authorities said the alleged victim's mother was also arrested on suspicion of aiding the monk. Pallegama Hemarathana will be presented before a judge. The 71-year-old is the most senior Buddhist cleric in Sri Lanka accused of such an offence. A local court had also imposed a foreign travel ban on the priest. There has been no response from the monk. There have been several cases of clergy abusing children in Sri Lanka.
0: BBC News. More than 200 passengers have been evacuated from a plane in the United States after it hit a person walking along the runway. The pilot abandoned takeoff. In recordings from air traffic control in Denver, the pilot can be heard saying the engine has caught fire. The airline, Frontier, says it's deeply saddened by the incident and is investigating. The Israeli military has asked residents of more than half a dozen villages in southern Lebanon to immediately evacuate ahead of expected attacks on Hezbollah, despite a nominal truce with Lebanon. An Israeli spokesman accused Hezbollah of violating the ceasefire. Earlier, the Israeli military said it had struck more than 85 Hezbollah infrastructure sites in the previous 24 hours. Spanish government ministers and the head of the World Health Organization, Tedros Adhanom Ghebreyesus, are due to travel to the island of Tenerife in the Canaries today to prepare for the arrival of a Dutch cruise ship at the centre of an outbreak of hantavirus. The MV Hondius is expected to arrive this weekend. Guy Hedgeco is in Tenerife.
3: The passengers will be ferried in groups from the boat to the island, and the idea is that they spend as little time as possible on the island and have, in theory, no contact with local people. I think that responds to this idea that local people are rather concerned about the arrival of the boat. There has been a certain amount of unease. The authorities do seem very keen to reassure people that everything possible is being done in terms of preparations and logistics to make it safe.
0: Officials in the US state of California say General Motors has agreed to pay nearly $13 million to settle claims that it illegally sold motorist data without their knowledge or consent. The data came from a subscription-based communication system owned by GM, which provides roadside assistance and navigation services. Officials said GM sold detailed information, including names, addresses, and driving habits.
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5: BBC News with Moira Alderson. A three-day ceasefire between Russia and Ukraine, announced by President Trump, has broadly come into effect. It coincides with Russia's annual Victory Day parade in Moscow, which marks the defeat of Nazi Germany. It was much scaled back this year because of Russia's war on Ukraine. In a speech, President Putin described the offensive as just. He said Moscow was fighting an aggressive force backed by European powers.
6: The great feat of the generation of victors inspires the soldiers who are today carrying out the tasks of the special military operation. They are resisting an aggressive force that is armed and supported by the entire NATO bloc. And despite this, our heroes continue to advance.
5: The inaugural session of Hungary's new parliament is underway after the sweeping election victory last month of the conservative nationalist politician Péter Magyar and his Tisza party. He's due to be sworn in as Prime Minister during the session. His swearing-in will formally end an era of dominance by the long-serving Prime Minister Viktor Orbán. Our correspondent Nick Thorpe is in Budapest.
7: In the chamber behind me at the moment, 199 MPs are being sworn in today. So the Speaker of Parliament will be chosen. And then in the afternoon, early afternoon, Péter Magyar will be chosen as Hungary's new Prime Minister. So a full day of events here in the building, while outside there will be what's been called a celebration of freedom and democracy by Tisza party supporters celebrating that astonishing land.

0: landslide victory exactly a month ago.
1: New figures from the British government show 200,000 migrants have crossed the sea in small boats from France since records began in 2018. The UK government says it's taking action to stop the crossing, and there's been a fall in the number of people making the dangerous journey this year. This Turkish migrant, Ayash, speaking on a French beach, told a BBC reporter that he'd already tried seven times to reach England by small boat.
2: It's getting harder, harder, harder. I'm not giving up until I cross.
3: But you are entering the UK, or trying to, illegally.
2: Yeah.
3: And it is for a country to decide who comes in and who can't.
2: Sir, I'm not coming in for benefits. I tried my best to come in right way.
1: The issue of unauthorised migration has become a key concern for many British voters, with a right-wing party, Reform, making huge gains in local elections on Thursday. Police in Sri Lanka say a senior Buddhist monk has been arrested on suspicion of sexually abusing an 11-year-old girl. Pelagama Hemaratana was detained in Colombo. The alleged abuse is said to have taken place 4 years ago at a temple where he served as chief priest. The authorities said the alleged victim's mother was also arrested on suspicion of aiding the monk. World News from the BBC. More than 200 passengers have been evacuated from a plane in the United States after it hit a person walking along the runway. Smoke was detected in the cabin of the Airbus A321 and the pilot abandoned takeoff. In recordings from air traffic control in Denver, the pilot can be heard reporting the emergency.
4: Tower, Frontier, Tower Frontier 4345, we're stopping on the runway. We just hit somebody, we have an engine fire. All right, 4345. We have 231 souls on board. We have 21,320 pounds of fuel on board. There was an individual walking across the runway.
1: The airline Frontier gave no details about the pedestrian who was struck. It said it was deeply saddened by the incident and was investigating. The Israeli military has asked residents of more than half a dozen villages in southern Lebanon to immediately evacuate ahead of attacks on Hezbollah, despite a nominal truce with Lebanon. An Israeli spokesman accused Hezbollah of violating the ceasefire. Earlier, the Israeli military said it had struck more than 85 Hezbollah infrastructure sites in the previous 24 hours. Spanish government ministers and the head of the World Health Organization are heading for the island of Tenerife in the Canaries to prepare for the arrival of a Dutch cruise ship at the centre of an outbreak of hantavirus. The MV Hondius is expected to arrive this weekend. Spain's Civil Protection Agency has outlined measures to ensure that passengers from the vessel do not have any contact with locals. There have been some protests against the arrival of the boat by residents. A town in Japan has removed its mayor because he's unconscious. The town assembly of Hachirogate in the northeastern Akita prefecture passed a no-confidence motion against the mayor, who's been on medical leave since suffering a brain hemorrhage in February. It means he'll automatically lose his position in 10 days. BBC News.
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2: BBC News with Moira Alderson. Vladimir Putin has described Russia's invasion of Ukraine as just in a speech at an annual military parade in Moscow. He praised the Russian soldiers who, in his words, are confronting an aggressive force backed by the Western bloc.
3: The great feat of the generation of victors inspires the soldiers who are today carrying out the tasks of the special military operation. They are resisting an aggressive force that is armed and supported by the entire NATO bloc. And despite this, our heroes continue to advance.
2: Russia's Victory Day parade coincides with a three-day ceasefire between Russia and Ukraine announced by President Trump. President Zelensky ordered his forces not to target the event, which commemorates the defeat of Nazi Germany. Our Moscow correspondent Steve Rosenberg watched the event.
4: I have to say, I've been to quite a few of these Victory Day parades for the last few years. Today's felt very different. It really did feel scaled back. There were very few guests who'd been invited, far fewer than normal, and no military hardware on the squares, no tanks, no ballistic missiles, none of the hardware that Moscow normally showcases on this day to sort of project Russia's power to the world.
2: A parliamentary session is underway in Hungary to swear in Peter Maggio as prime minister, almost a month after a landslide victory over Viktor Orban, who'd been in power for 16 years. Mr. Maggio has promised widespread reforms to fight corruption. Only a short time ago, he was an ally of Mr. Orban, but Nick Thorpe in Budapest says he now appears to have changed his view.
5: If one can believe his words, and he has said a great deal in the very short 2 years since he quit Fidesz, since he set up his own Tisza party, I think he would say himself he's learnt a lot on that path. So perhaps when he left the Fidesz party, he was a sort of rebel against it. But now I do believe he's transformed himself and built his party into something quite different, a much more participatory rather than autocratic kind.

0: government we can expect.
1: Nick Thorpe reporting. More than 200 passengers have been evacuated from a plane in the United States after it hit a person walking along the runway. Smoke was detected in the cabin of the Airbus and the pilot abandoned takeoff. In recordings from air traffic control in Denver, the pilot can be heard reporting the emergency.
2: Tower, Frontier, Tower Frontier 4345, we're stopping on the runway. We just hit somebody, we have an engine fire. All right, 4345, we have 231 souls on board. We have 21,320 pounds of fuel on board. There was an individual walking across the runway.
1: The airline Frontier gave no details about the pedestrian who was struck. World News from the BBC. Lebanese state media say the Israeli military has carried out strikes in the south after an evacuation warning to several villages, despite a nominal truce. Reports said the attacks targeted the town of Zarariya after the Israeli military said it would act against the Hezbollah militant group. Areas not mentioned in the evacuation warning are also reported to have been hit. The Interior Ministry in Bahrain says it's arrested 41 people, accusing them of links with Iran's Revolutionary Guard. It also accused them of expressing sympathy with what it called the blatant Iranian aggression. Iran fired at targets in Bahrain and other Gulf Arab states after the US and Israel launched a war against Iran in late February. A town in northeast Japan has removed its long-serving mayor because he's unconscious. The town assembly in Hachirogata unanimously passed a no-confidence motion against the mayor, who's been on medical leave since February. Electra Naismith has this report.
3: Kiku Hatoyama has served as the town's mayor since 2008, but in February he fell ill on duty, undergoing emergency surgery and suffering a brain hemorrhage. Since then, he's been unresponsive, leaving the town assembly in a quandary. The motion said removing the 72-year-old was a tough choice, but administratively necessary. It means the long-time mayor will automatically lose his position in 10 days. Japan's National Association of Town and Village Assemblies says it's rare for a no-confidence motion to be filed against a mayor due to illness.
1: New figures from the British government show 200,000 migrants have crossed the sea in small boats from France since records began in 2018. The UK government says it's taking action to stop the crossing, and there's been a fall in the number of people making the dangerous journey this year. The issue has become a key concern for many voters, with a right-wing party, Reform, making huge gains in local elections on Thursday. That's the latest BBC News.
4: This has been the BBC live from London.
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4: BBC News with Moira Alderson. Vladimir Putin has described Russia's invasion of Ukraine as just in a speech at an annual military parade in Moscow. He praised the Russian soldiers who, in his words, are confronting an aggressive force armed and supported by the entire NATO bloc. Russia's Victory Day parade coincides with a three-day ceasefire between Russia and Ukraine announced by President Trump. Our Russia editor, Steve Rosenberg, watched the event.
5: What was notable about this year's parade was what we didn't see. There were no tanks, no missiles, none of the hardware the Kremlin normally showcases on Victory Day. The parade had been scaled back out of fear of a Ukrainian attack. In a speech, President Putin spoke not just of the past, but of Russia's war now on Ukraine. "We will always be victorious," he said.
6: "Победа всегда была и всегда будет за нами."
5: And then a 10-minute film was shown of Russia's latest weaponry. The Kremlin had clearly decided that if it couldn't parade the military hardware in public, a video presentation was the next best thing.
4: Hungary's new parliament is meeting to swear in the Prime Minister-elect Péter Maggio. The pro-European conservative politician was elected last month in a landslide victory, marking a shift after Viktor Orbán's years in power. Mr. Maggio waved to supporters outside the building who were carrying Hungarian flags and Tisza party banners as he arrived. He's promised to restore a system of checks and balances in Hungary, as well as implementing widespread reforms to combat corruption. The Spanish government has sought to reassure people on the island of Tenerife about the impending arrival of a cruise ship at the centre of a deadly hantavirus outbreak. The vessel is due to reach Tenerife early on Sunday. Three passengers have died of a rare strain of hantavirus that can spread through close person-to-person contact. Our correspondent Guy Hedgeco attended a press conference given by two Spanish ministers in Tenerife.
7: "We heard that the boat is going to anchor out to sea. It's not going to dock in the port. The port is just a few miles away from where I am. And passengers will be brought onto land in a smaller boat only when their repatriation flight is ready to take them back to their own countries. Passengers won't have to go through the airport terminal when they get onto their flight." And both the ministers were adamant that there will be no risk for the local population, because as we've heard, there has been a lot of unease among ordinary people here in Tenerife over the last few days regarding the arrival of this boat.
4: More than 200 passengers have been evacuated from a plane in the United States after it hit

0: to person walking along the runway. The pilot abandoned takeoff. In recordings from air traffic control in Denver, the pilot can be heard saying that the engine has caught fire. 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
1: Every week we feature the music from a mystery year. 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
4: BBC News with Moira Alderson. Vladimir Putin has described Russia's invasion of Ukraine as just in a speech at an annual military parade in Moscow. He praised the Russian soldiers who, in his words, are confronting an aggressive force armed and supported by the entire NATO bloc. Russia's annual Victory Day parade in Moscow coincides with a three-day ceasefire between Russia and Ukraine announced by President Trump. It was much scaled back this year because of the war. Our Russia editor Steve Rosenberg was watching.
5: All that hardware that Moscow usually sort of showcases to project its might to the world, that was missing. Although in a sense it wasn't, because there were giant video screens and there was a 10-minute video presentation during the parade, I hadn't seen that before, where they showed some of these latest Russian weapons. Even so, I think not having them there actually on the square, that will have not gone down well.
4: Hungary's new parliament has sworn in the country's new prime minister, Péter Major. The pro-European conservative politician was elected last month in a landslide victory, marking a shift after Viktor Orbán's years in power. Our correspondent Nick Thorpe reports from Budapest.
6: Péter Magyar's Tisza party MPs dominate the chamber with 141 seats, while Viktor Orbán's previously all-powerful Fidesz are reduced to a rump of 52. Viktor Orbán is not even present at today's event. He's chosen not to take his seat in Parliament. He'll remain as party president for 1 year, then will decide on his future. Péter Magyar has promised to rebuild democracy, restoring democratic checks and balances. He's also promised to play a constructive role in the European Union.
4: More than 200 passengers have been evacuated from a plane in the US after it hit a person walking along the runway. Smoke was detected in the cabin and the pilot abandoned takeoff. In recordings from air traffic control in Denver, the pilot can be heard reporting the emergency.
7: Tower, Frontier, Tower, Frontier 4345, we're stopping on the runway. We just hit somebody. We have an engine fire. All right, 4345, we have 231 souls on board. We have 21,320 pounds of fuel on board. There was an individual walking across the runway.
4: The airline Frontier gave no details about the pedestrian who was struck. It said it was deeply saddened by the incident and was investigating. The Interior Ministry in Bahrain says it's arrested 41 people, accusing them of links with Iran's Revolutionary Guard. It also accused them of expressing sympathy with what it called the blatant Iranian aggression. Iran fired at targets in Bahrain and other Gulf states after the United States and Israel launched a war against Iran in late February. 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
4: BBC News with Sue Montgomery. The new Hungarian Prime Minister Peter Modzsor has been sworn into office, promising to serve, not to reign. He was formally elected to the post as Parliament met for the first time since his landmark victory in April's general election, which ended the nationalist Viktor Orban's years in power. Mr. Modzsor has promised change after years of economic stagnation and strained ties with key allies under his predecessor. Speaking in the last hour, he reiterated a call for unity.
5: Dear fellow countrymen, the biggest crime of the past few decades was that politics deliberately turned Hungarian against Hungarian. Families, friendships, communities were torn apart by hatred.
4: Vladimir Putin has described Russia's invasion of Ukraine as just in a speech at an annual military parade in Moscow. He praised the Russian soldiers who, in his words, are confronting an aggressive force armed and supported by the entire NATO bloc. Russia's annual Victory Day parade in Moscow coincides with the three-day ceasefire between Russia and Ukraine. New figures from the British government show 200,000 migrants have crossed the sea in small boats from France since records began in 2018. The UK government says it's taking action to stop the crossings. The issue has become a key concern for many voters, with a right-wing party, Reform, making huge gains in local elections on Thursday. Here's Simon Jones.
6: It's a sobering figure for politicians of successive governments who have promised to stop the boats and smash the gangs. Over the years, the so-called small boats have got much bigger. In 2018, there was an average of 7 people per boat. That has now risen to more than 60. Crossings so far this year, though, are down significantly. The government is hoping a new deal with France will ensure the trend continues.
4: Australia's far-right populist One Nation Party has won its first seat in the lower house of Parliament in the 30 years since its foundation. David Farley won the Farre by-election with a projected vote share of over 59%. One Nation has seen its popularity surge beyond 20% in nationwide opinion polls in recent months. Here's Katie Watson.
7: While this result won't affect the Labour government's large majority, it's a clear sign that voters are moving away from traditional political parties here in Australia. The by-election for Farre was triggered by the resignation of Susan Lee, who quit when she was ousted as the opposition Conservative Liberal Party leader. David Farley, whose background is in agribusiness, called his victory a milestone. One Nation leader Pauline Hanson told supporters that this wasn't just a win for Farre, it was a win for Australia, and said the party was coming after those other seats.
4: BBC News. This has been the BBC live from London.
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4: BBC News with Sue Montgomery. The new Hungarian Prime Minister Peter Modja has been sworn into office, promising to serve, not to reign. He was formally elected to the post as Parliament met for the first time since his landmark victory in April's general election, which ended the nationalist Viktor Orban's years in power. Nick Thorpe reports from Budapest.
5: Peter Magyar's Tisza party MPs dominate the chamber with 141 seats, while Viktor Orban's previously all-powerful Fidesz are reduced to a rump of 52. Viktor Orban is not even present at today's event. He's chosen not to take his seat in Parliament. He'll remain as party president for 1 year, then will decide on his future. Peter Magyar has promised to rebuild democracy, restoring democratic checks and balances. He's also promised to play a constructive role in the European Union.
4: Vladimir Putin has described Russia's invasion of Ukraine as just in a speech at an annual military parade in Moscow. He praised the Russian soldiers who, in his words, are confronting an aggressive force armed and supported by the entire NATO bloc. Steve Rosenberg watched the event.
6: What was notable about this year's parade was what we didn't see. There were no tanks, no missiles, none of the hardware the Kremlin normally showcases on Victory Day. The parade had been scaled back out of fear of a Ukrainian attack. In a speech, President Putin spoke not just of the past, but of Russia's war now on Ukraine. "We will always be victorious," he said. A 10-minute film was shown of Russia's latest weaponry. The Kremlin had clearly decided that if it couldn't parade the military hardware in public, a video presentation was the next best thing.
4: Australia's far-right populist One Nation Party has won its first seat in the lower house of Parliament in the 30 years since its foundation. David Farley won the Faro by-election in New South Wales with a projected vote share of over 59%. One Nation has seen its popularity surge in recent months. From Sydney, Katie Watson.
7: The by-election for Farah was triggered by the resignation of Susan Lee, who quit when she was ousted as the opposition Conservative Liberal Party leader. David Farley, whose background is in agribusiness, called his victory a milestone. One Nation leader Pauline Hanson told supporters that this wasn't just a win for Farah, it was a win for Australia, and said the party was coming after those other seats.
4: The head of the WHO has thanked the people of Tenerife for receiving a cruise ship hit by a hantavirus outbreak that has already killed 3 people. Tedros Adhanom Ghebreyesus said they had responded with grace and compassion. He promised that any risk to them was low. World News from the BBC.
8: Sue, thank you. That's Sue Montgomery. Hello, I'm Lee James. Welcome back to Sports World's Premier League Saturday. We're still waiting for the first goal in our commentary game at the Stadium of Light. It's 0-0 between Sunderland and Manchester United. With the second half underway, let's rejoin Paul Robinson and Ian Dennis.
9: United, and now with Ahmad to Shaw, but Sunderland are continuing to press. Do you think fatigue could be a factor on this? I mean, it'll be a heavy pitch due to the rain. Sunderland have worked really, really hard, haven't they, for the off the ball to close down Manchester United in every respect.
10: It's a tempo that the manager has obviously asked for them in this particular game, and it's worked for them. But it's a big ask to keep it up for 90 minutes because they're pressing high and they're pressing at pace. And it's not just one or two that's pressing, they're pressing as a unit together. And it's impressive to watch from up here on high because you can see that they've been worked on the training ground, and you can see the movement side to side and to try and close those gaps and those lines between the defence, the midfield, the attacking players that we talk about. There's not been much space for Manchester United today.
9: Maguire with the back pass to Lammens. There's been a goal at St Mirren, Kenny Crawford.
11: Just 30 seconds into the second half, Ian, it's St Mirren 0, Kilmarnock 2, and it's a brilliant finish by Finlay Curtis. It was Greg Kilty, the midfielder, running through. His path was blocked, but the ball rolled into Curtis, the 19-year-old winger on loan from Rangers, and he steered it round Ross Sinclair into the bottom right-hand corner. What a vital goal for Neil McCann.

0: Men that could be St Mirren nil, Kilmarnock too.
1: Yeah, because that with two games to go would give them a 4-point buffer over St Mirren, who would then have to go into that relegation slash promotion playoff game to try and retain their top flight status in the Scottish Premiership. Motherwell Hearts is an 8 o'clock kickoff at Fir Park, and a reminder, tomorrow we've got Celtic Rangers live from midday on BBC.
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0: as Parliament met for the first time since his landmark victory in April's general election, which ended the nationalist Viktor Orban's years in power. In the past hour, he's been addressing a vast crowd in the centre of Budapest.
1: So this wonderful day, this story, it was not written by us, the representatives. It was not written in party central, party offices, not by background people. It's not a propaganda machinery that wrote this story. It was you who wrote this story with a lot of work, love for your country, with hope, with care, concern, determination, and with joy.
0: Vladimir Putin has described Russia's invasion of Ukraine as just in a speech at an annual military parade in Moscow. He praised the Russian soldiers who, in his words, are confronting an aggressive force armed and supported by the entire NATO bloc. Russia's annual Victory Day parade in Moscow coincides with a three-day ceasefire between Russia and Ukraine announced by President Trump. It was much scaled back this year because of the war. Our Russia editor, Steve Rosenberg, was watching.
2: All that hardware that Moscow usually sort of showcases to project its might to the world, that was missing. Although in a sense it wasn't, because there were giant video screens and there was a 10-minute video presentation during the parade, I hadn't seen that before, where they showed some of these latest Russian weapons. Even so, I think not having them there actually on the square, that will have not gone down well.
0: Indonesian officials say they've detained more than 300 foreign nationals for allegedly running an online gambling ring in the capital, Jakarta. Gambling is illegal in Indonesia, with penalties of up to 9 years. Untung Widiatmoko is the head of Interpol in Indonesia.
3: We know that the Indochina region, particularly Myanmar, Cambodia, Laos and Vietnam, have been the base of recruitment of these online criminal activities targeting transnational victims, foreigners. After the crackdown, these have shifted to Indonesia, and that is something we've anticipated and predicted.
0: The right-wing populist party One Nation has won its first ever seat in Australia's lower house of parliament. David Farley took victory in a by-election in New South Wales with a projected vote share of about 60%. World News from the BBC. Reports from Lebanon say at least 12 people have been killed in Israeli strikes in the south, despite a nominal ceasefire. The health ministry says a young girl was among 7 people killed when the town of Saksakia was hit. Nigeria and the United States have agreed to deepen cooperation on security and counter-terrorism following high-level talks in Washington. It comes as concerns grow over escalating violence in parts of central Nigeria and renewed pressure from the US government to clamp down on Islamist extremism. The Spanish government has sought to reassure people on the island of Tenerife about the impending arrival of a cruise ship at the centre of a deadly hantavirus outbreak. The vessel is due to reach Tenerife early on Sunday. 3 passengers have died of a rare strain of hantavirus that can spread through close person-to-person contact. Our correspondent Guy Hedgeco attended a press conference given by 2 Spanish ministers in Tenerife.
4: We heard that the boat is going to anchor out to sea. It's not going to dock in the port. The port is just a few miles away from where I am. And passengers will be brought onto land in a smaller boat only when their repatriation flight is ready to take them back to their own countries. Passengers won't have to go through the airport terminal when they get onto their flights. And both the ministers were adamant that there will be no risk for the local population, because as we've heard, there has been a lot of unease among ordinary people here in Tenerife over the last few days regarding the arrival of this boat.
0: Greek officials have carried out a controlled explosion on a naval drone that was reportedly found with about 100 kilograms of explosives on board off the island of Lefkada. The unmanned vessel was found by fishermen. The 6-meter drone was fully operational when it was discovered, with its engines still running. BBC News.
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5: BBC News with Sue Montgomery. The new Hungarian Prime Minister Peter Modzsor has given his first speech after being sworn into office. Addressing a square full of supporters waving

0: night 4 weeks ago. In his speeches today, Peter Magyar called for national reconciliation after the bitter divisions of the Orbán years. Those who had stolen Hungary's national wealth should be prosecuted by the appropriate authorities, in line with the law, he said.
1: The World Health Organization has said that it considers everyone aboard a virus-stricken cruise ship to be high risk, but it sought to reassure the people of Tenerife, where the boat is due to anchor offshore on Sunday, that the risk to them is low. Those on board will be brought to dry land in sealed conditions and flown straight to their home countries. Three passengers aboard the MV Hondius have died of a rare strain of hantavirus. The imminent docking has provoked anger and concern in the Spanish island. Indonesian officials say they have detained more than 300 foreign nationals for allegedly running an online gambling ring in the capital, Jakarta. Gambling is illegal in Indonesia with penalties of up to 9 years. Untung Widiatmoko is the head of Interpol in Indonesia.
2: We know that the Indochina region, particularly Myanmar, Cambodia, Laos and Vietnam, have been the base of recruitment of these online criminal activities targeting transnational victims, foreigners. After the crackdown, these have shifted to Indonesia, and that is something we've anticipated and predicted.
1: Australia's far-right populist One Nation Party has won its first seat in the lower house of parliament in the 30 years since its foundation. David Farley won the Faro by-election in New South Wales with a projected vote share of over 59%. One Nation has seen its popularity surge in recent months. From Sydney, here's Katie Watson.
3: The by-election for Farah was triggered by the resignation of Susan Lee, who quit when she was ousted as the opposition Conservative Liberal Party leader. David Farley, whose background is in agribusiness, called his victory a milestone. One Nation leader Pauline Hanson told supporters that this wasn't just a win for Farah, it was a win for Australia, and said the party was coming after those other seats.
1: BBC News. Reports from Lebanon say at least 12 people have been killed in Israeli strikes in the south, despite a nominal ceasefire. The health ministry says a young girl was among 7 people killed when the town of Saksakia was hit. Greek officials have carried out a controlled explosion on a naval drone that was reportedly found with about 100 kilograms of explosives on board off the island of Lefkada. The unmanned vessel was found by fishermen before being towed away to shore. Security services are investigating its origin and intended mission. Nigeria and the United States have agreed to deepen cooperation on security and counter-terrorism following high-level talks in Washington. The renewed diplomatic push comes amid a surge in deadly attacks in Nigeria, particularly in Plateau and Benue states, where hundreds have been killed and communities displaced. Chris Awoko reports from Abuja.
4: A statement from Nigeria's presidency said that the National Security Advisor, Nuhu Ribadu, met senior U.S. officials, including the Vice President, J.D. Vance, and the Secretary of State, Marco Rubio. Both sides agreed to expand intelligence sharing, defense cooperation, and regional security efforts. Discussions reportedly focused on counter-terrorism and the deteriorating security situation in West Africa and the Sahel, where jihadists have been attacking in several countries. Nigeria had already committed to tackling terrorism and violent extremism in the fight against Boko Haram and the Islamic State West Africa province.
1: A town in Japan has removed its longtime mayor because he's unconscious. The town assembly of Hachirogata in the northeastern Akita prefecture passed a no-confidence motion against the mayor, who's been on medical leave since suffering a brain hemorrhage in February. It means he'll automatically lose his position in 10 days. BBC News.
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4: BBC News with Sue Montgomery. The new Hungarian Prime Minister Peter Modrar has given his first speech after being sworn into office. Addressing a square full of supporters waving Hungarian and EU flags, he vowed to change the government and the system and end what he called decades of drifting.
5: Take it with you. Take this day with you as a memory and remember this day for your whole life. One day you will show it to your children, to your grandchildren, that this is how it was. This is how it was in 2000.

0: The MV Hondius is expected to arrive early on Sunday morning with nearly 150 passengers from 23 nations. A senior WHO official said that they would need to be monitored for 42 days. Many local residents have expressed unease, fearing the virus might spread onto the island. However, the WHO and Spanish authorities have sought to reassure them that the risk posed by the vessel is low. According to a strict disembarkation plan, the passengers will be brought to land in small groups and then swiftly taken to a nearby airport to be repatriated without having contact with local people.
1: Indonesian officials say they've detained more than 300 foreign nationals for allegedly running an online gambling ring in the capital, Jakarta. Gambling is illegal in Indonesia with penalties of up to 9 years imprisonment. Untung Widiatmoko is the head of Interpol in Indonesia.
2: We know that the Indochina region, particularly Myanmar, Cambodia, Laos and Vietnam, have been the base of recruitment of these online criminal activities targeting transnational victims, foreigners. After the crackdown, these have shifted to Indonesia, and that is something we've anticipated and predicted.
1: The far-right populist party One Nation has won its first ever seat in Australia's lower house of parliament. David Farley took victory in a by-election in New South Wales with a projected vote share of about 60%. He said it was a landmark moment. World News from the BBC. A US airline says more than 220 passengers and crew have been safely evacuated from a plane at Denver International Airport after it hit a person walking on the runway. An engine caught fire and the airline Frontier said smoke was reported in the cabin of the Airbus A321 during takeoff, which was then abandoned. At least 12 people have been killed in another day of intense Israeli strikes in southern Lebanon. Here's our Middle East correspondent, Hugo Bashega.
3: In Saksakia, the Israeli airstrike hit a building where three families who had been displaced because of the war were living. The victims here include at least two women and a child. The ceasefire has failed to stop the conflict. Israel has carried out attacks every day, saying it is targeting Hezbollah, accusing it of violating the deal. But often, it is civilians who are being killed. Hezbollah has been responding by launching rockets and drones into northern Israel and against Israeli troops that occupy parts of southern Lebanon.
1: A town in Japan has removed its longtime mayor because he's in a coma. The town assembly of Hachirogata in the northeastern Akita prefecture passed a no-confidence motion against the mayor, who's been on medical leave since suffering a brain hemorrhage in February. It means he'll automatically lose his position in 10 days. The motion said removing the 72-year-old was a tough choice, but necessary to prevent the town's administration being stalled. The Greek defence minister says an explosives-filled naval drone found off the island of Lefkada belonged to a foreign state. Nikos Dendias told reporters the authorities knew what the unmanned vessel was carrying, but he didn't go into further detail. Greek media reports say the six-meter drone resembled models used by Ukrainian forces in attacks in the Black Sea. BBC News. This has been the BBC live from London.
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5: BBC News with Sue Montgomery. The new Hungarian Prime Minister Peter Modzo has given his first speech after being sworn into office. Addressing a square full of supporters waving Hungarian and EU flags, he vowed to change the government and the system. Mr. Modzo takes over following a landslide victory in April's elections after years of nationalist government under Viktor Orban. Nick Thorpe is in Budapest.
6: The celebrations began as soon as the parliament session officially ended. In hot, summery weather, supporters of the Tisza party danced into the evening, a continuation of the celebrations on election night 4 weeks ago. In his speeches today, Peter Magyar called for national reconciliation after the bitter divisions of the Orban years. Those who had stolen Hungary's national wealth should be prosecuted by the appropriate authorities, in line with the law, he said.
5: The World Health Organization has said that it considers everyone aboard a virus-stricken cruise ship to be high risk, but also sought to reassure the people of Tenerife, where the boat is due to anchor offshore on Sunday, that the risk to them is low. Those on board will be brought to dry land in sealed conditions and flown straight to their home country.

0: launching rockets and drones into northern Israel and against Israeli troops that occupy parts of southern Lebanon.
1: Despite bans and two rival marches in Paris, police in the French capital say they've made dozens of arrests in several areas of the city. This report from Alice Adderley.
2: Police were deployed in force in Paris after a court upheld a ban on the planned demonstrations. The authorities said the right to protest had to be balanced with the need to avoid confrontation between far-right and far-left activists. The police said those taken into custody were detained for being part of a group formed with the intent to commit violence. The authorities justified the bans after the death of a far-right activist in Lyon in February and because Nazi salutes had been seen at a previous May the 9th committee march last year.
1: World News from the BBC. Indonesian officials say they have detained more than 300 foreign nationals for allegedly running an online gambling ring in the capital, Jakarta. Gambling is illegal in Indonesia, with bookmakers, punters and those who promote gambling content online liable to be jailed for up to 9 years. Most of those detained were Vietnamese nationals. Russia and Ukraine have accused each other of numerous violations of a three-day ceasefire that started today, Saturday. No major strikes were reported, but a rare Ukrainian drone strike was reported on the Russian Republic of Chechnya, reportedly injuring 6 people. At least 3 were wounded by drones elsewhere in Russia, while in Ukraine 2 people were killed and 3 injured. Nigeria and the United States have agreed to deepen cooperation on security and counter-terrorism following high-level talks in Washington. The renewed diplomatic push comes amid a surge in deadly attacks in Nigeria, where hundreds have been killed and communities displaced. Chris Awokor is in Abuja.
3: A statement from Nigeria's presidency said that the National Security Advisor, Nuhu Ribadu, met senior U.S. officials, including the Vice President, J.D. Vance, and the Secretary of State, Marco Rubio. Both sides agreed to expand intelligence sharing, defense cooperation, and regional security efforts. Discussions reportedly focused on counter-terrorism and the deteriorating security situation in West Africa and the Sahel, where jihadists have been attacking in several countries. Nigeria had already committed to tackling terrorism and violent extremism in the fight against Boko Haram and the Islamic State West Africa province.
1: The Greek defense minister says an explosive-filled naval drone found off the island of Lefkada belonged to a foreign state. Nikos Dendias told reporters the authorities knew what the unmanned vessel was carrying, but he didn't go into further detail. This has been the BBC live from London.
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4: BBC News with Sue Montgomery. The World Health Organization has said that it considers everyone aboard a virus-stricken cruise ship to be high risk, but also sought to reassure the people of Tenerife, where the boat is due to anchor offshore on Sunday, that the risk to them is low. A senior WHO official, Maria van Kerkhove, said they needed to be actively monitored for 42 days.
5: There will be small boats that will bring the passengers in groups to the dock. There will be a medical screening that will be done. If there's anybody that develops symptoms, anybody that has symptoms, they will immediately go to a medical evacuation plane and be taken to the Netherlands for care. For those who are healthy, those who are doing well, they will go to individual planes that are being organized by countries.
4: Almost 40 people have been killed in another day of intense Israeli strikes in southern Lebanon. Seven people, including at least two women and a girl aged five, were killed when Israel hit a residential building in Saxakia. Israel was earlier reported to have carried out a triple strike that killed a Syrian national. The new Hungarian Prime Minister Peter Modjor has been sworn into office, promising to serve, not to reign. He vowed to change the government and the system and end what he called decades of drifting. Mr. Modjor takes over following a landslide victory in April's elections after years of nationalist government under Viktor Orban. Earlier, he addressed a vast crowd in the centre of Budapest.
6: The most vicious tyranny is defeated by the most ordinary flesh and blood people. What is needed against the machinery of power is not a new machinery of power, but flesh and blood people.
4: The Russian President Vladimir Putin has said he thinks the Ukraine conflict is coming to an end, but he would only meet his Ukrainian counterpart, Volodymyr Zelensky, once a lasting peace deal was agreed. Mr. Putin

0: Putin likes to project strength. He'll have been reluctant to pare down his parade. Russia can truly celebrate what it calls the great victory of 1945, but victory in Ukraine, there's no sign.
1: BBC News. Indonesian officials say they have detained more than 300 foreign nationals for allegedly running an online gambling ring in the capital, Jakarta. Gambling is illegal in Indonesia with jail sentences of up to 9 years. Despite bans and rival far-right and anti-fascist protests in Paris, police in the French capital say they've made dozens of arrests in several areas of the city. A court had upheld a ban on planned demonstrations on Saturday afternoon by the far-right May the 9th committee and an anti-fascist counter-protest called No Nazis in Paris. The Greek defence minister says an explosive-filled naval drone found off the island of Lefkada belonged to a foreign state. Nikos Dendias told reporters the authorities knew what the unmanned vessel was carrying but didn't go into further detail. His comments came as officials carried out a controlled explosion on the device. Iran has indicated it will take part in this summer's Football World Cup in the US, Canada and Mexico, but has asked for a series of guarantees from FIFA and the host countries. The Iranian Football Federation has demanded that all players, coaches and officials travelling with the team be given visas, including those who've done military service with the Islamic Revolutionary Guards. Puria Jafari is from BBC Persian.
2: The whole thing sounds so surreal. Like you would have never thought you come to this point that the country will give FIFA conditions for taking part in the World Cup. Everybody wants to take part in the World Cup. But most importantly is the IRGC connection. And most importantly is the players. And we have heard from the US authorities, including President Trump and also Secretary of State Mark Rubio, saying that they don't want this to affect the athletes.
1: BBC News. This has been the BBC live from London.
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5: BBC News with Sue Montgomery. Almost 40 people have been killed in another day of intense Israeli strikes in southern Lebanon. Seven people, including at least two women and a girl aged five, were killed when Israel hit a residential building in the town of Saksakia. It had just become home to three displaced families. From there, our Middle East correspondent, Hugo Beshega, reports.
6: The ceasefire has failed to stop the conflict. Israel has carried out attacks every day, saying it is targeting Hezbollah, accusing it of violating the deal. But often, it is civilians who are being killed. Hezbollah has been responding by launching rockets and drones into northern Israel and against Israeli troops that occupy parts of southern Lebanon. The Israeli military has also issued new evacuation warnings for towns in Lebanon, an indication that its attacks are going to continue.
5: The head of the World Health Organization has arrived in the Spanish island of Tenerife to supervise the evacuation of a virus-stricken cruise ship that's due to anchor close by within hours. Nearly 150 people are on board. Three have died of a rare strain of hantavirus. Maria Van Kerkhove from the WHO wants to reassure the islanders.
7: Right now, we as WHO, we classify everybody on board as what we call a high-risk contact. That might sound scary, but it's how we will operationalize the movement of the passengers and the crew safely home. So the risk to the general public is low. The risk to the people in the Canary Islands is low. So we do need to continue to contextualize this. Because of all the attention right now, people may think that the risk is growing. It's not.
5: The new Hungarian Prime Minister Peter Modjar has given his first speech after being sworn into office. Addressing a square full of supporters waving Hungarian and EU flags, he vowed to change the government and the system. Nick Thorpe is in Budapest.
8: Peter Modjar, the new Prime Minister, was voted into office by a large majority of the deputies. He gave a long speech promising reconciliation, but also holding those to account who are accused of robbing the country in the past 16 years. And then after that, the MPs of the Tisza Party, all 141 of them, spilled out onto the Parliament Square. Another speech from Peter Modjar, and then the party began.
5: Iran has indicated it will take part in this summer's Football World Cup in the US, Canada and Mexico, but has asked for a series of guarantees from FIFA and the host countries. The Iranian Football Federation has demanded that all players, coaches and officials

0: of April in Ituri province. The lack of security in the zone delayed the recovery of the bodies. The mineral-rich eastern DRC has been plagued for three decades by conflict. Russia and Ukraine have accused each other of numerous violations of a three-day ceasefire that started on Saturday. No major strikes were reported, but a rare Ukrainian drone strike was reported on the Russian Republic of Chechnya, reportedly injuring six people. At least three were wounded by drones elsewhere in Russia, while in Ukraine two people were killed and three injured. The Greek defence minister says an explosive-filled naval drone found off the island of Lefkada belonged to a foreign state. Nikos Dendias told reporters the authorities knew what the unmanned vessel was carrying, but did not go into further detail. Despite bans on two rival marches in Paris, police in the French capital say they have made dozens of arrests in several areas of the city. More from our global affairs reporter, Alice Adderley.
1: Police were deployed in force in Paris after a court upheld a ban on the planned demonstrations. The authorities said the right to protest had to be balanced with the need to avoid confrontation between far-right and far-left activists. The police said those taken into custody were detained for being part of a group formed with the intent to commit violence. The authorities justified the bans after the death of a far-right activist in Lyon in February, and because Nazi salutes had been seen at a previous May the 9th committee march last year.
0: BBC News. This has been the BBC live from London.
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5: BBC News with Chris Barrow. 39 people have been killed in another day of intense Israeli strikes in southern Lebanon. Seven people, including at least two women and a girl aged five, were killed when Israel hit a residential building in the town of Sakzakia. In response, Hezbollah has launched rockets and drones into northern Israel and against Israeli troops that have invaded southern Lebanon. Earlier, the EU Commissioner for Equality, Hajja Labib, said support for Lebanon would continue.
6: The European Union will continue our strong support. This is not your war. You didn't choose it. You should not pay the price for it. Over the past 2 days, I have met families who lost everything. Lebanese families who fled war only to find war again.
5: The head of the World Health Organization has arrived on the Spanish island of Tenerife to supervise the evacuation of a virus-stricken cruise ship that's due to anchor close by within a few hours. Three people have died of a rare strain of hantavirus, but the WHO is assuring Tenerife's people that the risk to them is low. Guy Hedgeco reports from Tenerife.
7: The MV Hondius is expected to arrive early on Sunday morning with nearly 150 passengers from 23 nations. A senior WHO official said that they would need to be monitored for 42 days. Many local residents have expressed unease, fearing the virus might spread onto the island. However, the WHO and Spanish authorities have sought to reassure them that the risk posed by the vessel is low. According to a strict disembarkation plan, the passengers will be brought to land in small groups and then swiftly taken to a nearby airport to be repatriated without having contact with local people.
5: The new Hungarian Prime Minister, Péter Modzsor, has given his first speech after being sworn into office. He vowed to change the government and the system and end what he called decades of drifting. Mr. Modzsor takes over following a landslide victory in April's elections after years of nationalist government under Viktor Orbán. Nick Thorpe is in the capital, Budapest.
8: 4 weeks after an astonishing landslide victory for the Tisza party in the Hungarian election, today has been marked as a day of celebration of freedom and democracy, but also a day of quiet mourning, of reflection for Fidesz, reduced from 135 seats in parliament to just 52. Viktor Orban himself not taking part in the ceremonies today, having a quiet day of reflection. He has said he will stay on at least for another year as president of Fidesz to try to help it recover.
5: This is the world news from the BBC. Indonesian officials say they've detained more than 300 foreign nationals for allegedly running an online gambling ring in the capital, Jakarta. Gambling is illegal in Indonesia with penalties of up to 9 years. Untung Widyatmoko is the head of Inter

0: Security in the zone delayed the recovery of the bodies. Security officials in Mali say a wave of attacks by jihadist fighters in the centre of the country in recent days has killed dozens of people. Reports said two villages were simultaneously attacked, with homes looted and set on fire, leading to mass displacement. The area has witnessed rising militant activity in recent months. Correspondents say central Mali is increasingly reliant on poorly equipped local militias as insecurity deepens. Iran has indicated it will take part in this summer's Football World Cup in the US, Canada and Mexico, but has asked for a series of guarantees from FIFA and the host countries. The Iranian Football Federation has demanded that all players, coaches and officials travelling with the team be given visas, including those who've done military service with the Islamic Revolutionary Guards. Iran is also seeking assurances that its flag and anthem will be respected and its team receive enhanced security. That's the latest.
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5: BBC News with Chris Barrow. 39 people have been killed in another day of intense Israeli strikes in southern Lebanon. Seven people, including at least two women and a girl aged five, were killed when Israel hit a residential building in the town of Saxakia. It had just become home to three displaced families. Our correspondent Hugo Bashega has visited the site.
6: Attacks like this are happening every day across southern Lebanon. The ceasefire here has failed to stop the war. Israel says it is targeting Hezbollah, accusing it of violating the deal, but often it's civilians who are being killed. And Hezbollah has been responding by launching rockets and drones into northern Israel and also against Israeli troops occupying parts of southern Lebanon.
5: The head of the World Health Organization has arrived on the Spanish island of Tenerife to supervise the evacuation of a virus-stricken cruise ship that's due to anchor close by within hours. Nearly 150 people are on board. Three have died of a rare strain of hantavirus. Tedros Adhanom Ghebreyesus had this message for the islanders.
7: Disease is not COVID, and we have said it many times as WHO. The risk to the local population is low. One is because of the very nature of the disease itself, but second, the risk is low because the Spanish government has made all the preparations to prevent any problem.
5: The Russian President Vladimir Putin has said he thinks the Ukraine conflict is coming to an end, but that he would only meet his Ukrainian counterpart, Volodymyr Zelensky, once a lasting peace deal was agreed. Mr. Putin was speaking to reporters in the Kremlin after Russia held its most scaled-back Victory Day parade in years.
8: The West promised help and started stoking tensions with Russia, which continue to this day. They expected Russia to suffer a crushing defeat. We know full well that they anticipated the collapse of the state within a few months. It hasn't happened.
5: Russia and Ukraine have accused each other of numerous violations of a three-day ceasefire that started on Saturday. No major strikes were reported, but a rare Ukrainian drone strike was reported on the Russian Republic of Chechnya, reportedly injuring six people. At least three were wounded by drones elsewhere in Russia, while in Ukraine two people were killed and three injured. Iran has indicated it will take part in this summer's Football World Cup in the US, Canada and Mexico, but has asked for a series of guarantees from FIFA and the host countries. The Iranian Football Federation has demanded that all players, coaches and officials travelling with the team be given visas, including those who've done military service with the Islamic Revolutionary Guards. These are listed as a terrorist group in the US and Canada. You're listening to the latest world news from the BBC. The new Hungarian Prime Minister, Péter Modrý, has given his first speech after being sworn into office. Addressing a square full of supporters waving Hungarian and EU flags, he vowed to change the government and the system and end decades of drifting. Mr. Modrý takes over following a landslide victory in April's elections after years of nationalist government under Viktor Orbán. Nick Thorpe is in Budapest.
9: In his speech in Parliament today, he asked for the leaders of all public institutions, including the President of the Republic, a largely figurehead, to resign. People were pretty much cherry-picked on the basis of loyalty over the past 16 years. I think Péter Modrý really is saying to all these people, please get out of the way. You're not part of the change that I want to bring to this country. And if you don't go, we'll find a way to remove you legally.
5: Militants have reportedly killed at least 69

0: Defence Minister says an explosive-filled naval drone found off the island of Lefkada belonged to a foreign state. Nikos Dendias told reporters the authorities knew what the unmanned vessel was carrying, but did not go into further detail. Greek media says the 6-metre drone resembled models used by Ukrainian forces in attacks in the Black Sea. BBC News.
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0: Wahin events. It looks really good. So what is it?
1: Yeah, okay. Well, let me start with the beginning. I arrived here 5 years ago in Hua Hin. I like Hua Hin a lot. But I always say there's hundreds varieties of wine and peanut butter, and there's good hospitals.
0: You're a peanut butter fan. You don't look like one, I have to say. You look far too healthy to be a peanut butter fan.
1: Not too much. But one thing I was very much missing, I lived in Amsterdam, close to Amsterdam, is regular classical concerts. I was missing that a lot because there was not very many classical performances here. So that brought me to the idea, and together also with Patrick of Elder Blossom. He's got this beautiful venue. We can use that venue free of costs, and we'll organize the classical concerts. And he's a music lover as well.
0: And how are you finding in general the appreciation of classical music in Hua Hin?
1: In the beginning, we were very happy with 20, 30 people. We started with a lot of publicity via internet, Facebook, etc. But now, after many recommendations, people come, either they are part of a hardcore, to put it that way, or they're friends of, and they heard the story about Elder Blossom.
0: Is classical music something which, you know, you need to be an expert to come and listen to, or can anybody come and discover it?
1: Classical music is for everybody. What we aim for is a kind of informal environment. Some people come in shorts, that's fine.
0: What is the enjoyment of music to you? What does it mean? How would you sort of define it, if you can?
1: Of course, it's a very personal experience, but listening to classical music, if I'm really involved in the music, and it depends on the performance as well, those are the moments that you can really dissolve in the music and lose yourself. That's, for me, special about classical music. It's addictive.
0: Robert, thank you very much for coming along and talking to us. And good luck with the rest of the series.
1: Okay, thank you. It was a pleasure.
0: Cheers.
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